In addition to exploring the story of the American worker at the turn of the 20th century, Fire in My Mouth also reflects on the 1911 Triangle Shirtwaist Factory fire that killed 146 garment workers, most of them young immigrant women. The New York Philharmonic gave the premiere of this work in January 2019. It was commissioned by the orchestra, Cal Performances at the University of California, Berkeley, the Krannert Center at the University of Illinois, Urbana-Champaign, and the University Musical Society at the University of Michigan, Ann Arbor. And we now hear Fire in My Mouth by Julia Wolf. The orchestra is joined by The Crossing and the Young People's Chorus of New York City. Music director Jaap van Zweden conducts the New York Philharmonic.

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0: Fire in My Mouth, music by Julia Wolf. The New York Philharmonic was conducted by Jaap van Zweten. The orchestra was joined in that performance by The Crossing, of which Donald Nally is the director, also by the Young People's Chorus of New York City, directed by Francisco Nunez. The video and scenic designer was Jeff Sugg. The stage director was Ann Kaufman. The sound designer was Mark Gray. And the costume designer was Marion Talan. The recording is now commercially available on the Decca Gold label. I'm Alec Baldwin, and you're listening to the New York Philharmonic This Week.
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0: Dmitri Shostakovich once wrote the following about his Symphony No. 8 to his friend Isaac Glickman. Quote, "During my illness, I got out the score of my 8th symphony. I looked it over from first note to last. I was struck by how good it was. It seemed to me that having written it, I could feel proud and be at peace. I was overwhelmed at the idea that of all people, I was the composer." Unquote. Considered by many to be the greatest of his 3 wartime symphonies, the Symphony No. 8 reflects the despair, the catastrophe, and the suffering endured by Russia at the peak of World War II. For Shostakovich, the Symphony No. 8 also represents some of his most moving, most personal, and most imaginative music. It has even been suggested that the 8th Symphony is not merely a general reflection on the horrors of war, but more specifically a communication of the horrors of Stalin. Perhaps Shostakovich's enemies sensed this, for when the 8th Symphony was premiered, it was openly declared as being counter-revolutionary and anti-Soviet. According to Shostakovich, the government questioned his motives for writing an optimistic symphony at the beginning of the war and then offering a tragic one at its end. The composer said that such a gesture in the eyes of Stalin could only mean one thing, that Shostakovich was on the side of the fascists. Only Shostakovich's world notoriety saved him from immediate disaster, but eventually even that was not enough to spare him entirely. In 1948, for the second time in his life, Shostakovich was declared an enemy of the Soviet people, and most of his work was banned. The 8th Symphony is in 5 movements. The first is a slow and brooding adagio. That's followed by 2 violent, scherzo-like movements. Next, there is a largo movement before moving to the finale. And we return to the stage here at David Geffen Hall for the Symphony No. 8 in C minor, Opus 65, by Dmitri Shostakovich. Jaap van Zweden conducts the New York Philharmonic.

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We just heard one of the most introspective and moving of Shostakovich's works, the Symphony No. 8 in C minor. The New York Philharmonic was conducted by Jaap van Zweden.

The New York Philharmonic this week is generously underwritten by the Kaplan Brothers Fund and the Audrey Love Charitable Foundation. I'm Alec Baldwin, and this is the WFMT Radio Network.

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That was Holland Phillips with For the Love of It. Hi, I'm Frank Slaughter. I'd like to invite you to join me now for another edition of Repose. As we do in the show, we'll play the music straight through. I'll be back again just a little bit before the top of the hour and give you a recap on what we're going to hear. Coming up right now, Steve Rivera with a piece called Beautiful Years.

Sanctuary by Secret Garden. On tonight's program, we heard For the Love of It by Holland Phillips, Beautiful Years by Steve Rivera, Joplin by Sherry Finzer and Darren Mahoney, My Father, My Prayer by Stephen Vitale, Perseus Rising by Holland Phillips, Endless by Rick Sparks, Hallelujah by Tom Caulfield, Gwenolay by Scott Cassu and Eugene Friesen, Sedona Snowfall by Michael Martinez, No More Tears by Richard Dillon, Our House by the Sea by Michael Whalen, and Alleluia's Dancing by Stanton Lanier.

I'm Frank Sauter. Thanks for joining me tonight. Hope you've enjoyed the show. As always, Maureen, if you're listening, turn on the side light. I'm on my way. Hope to see the rest of you back here tomorrow night, same time, same station. Until then, good night.

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The media theorist and philosopher Marshall McLuhan termed the term global village in the early 1960s, and he used the phrase to describe how electronic media and rapid communication technologies were shrinking the world into a single interconnected community where information moves instantly. Well, it's certainly come true. At the same time, we've also seen a backlash and a contraction in cultures that's been alarming in many ways. But the global village persists, and coming up on this edition of Extra Eclectic, we'll listen to how it's manifested itself in classical music. Stay close. This is a piece for solo violin, and we'll hear it played by Jennifer Koh in music by Layala Chaker, and it's called Bond of the Beloved.

Layala Chakher is a French-Lebanese violinist and composer whose music integrates elements of classical and jazz and Arabic music and improvisation as well. And along the way, as you could hear in that piece, some very non-Western scales, too. It's called Bond of the Beloved. It's extra eclectic, where classical music is always arriving. Good evening, I'm Steve Seal. This is our weekly program about new directions in classical music in the 21st century. And this week, cross-cultural combinations is what we're exploring. The way that a musical tradition, which began as something very Western, increasingly opens its ears to the music of the world. And in many cases, performers from outside the standard classical tradition are helping to make that happen as well. Here is one example. And it's from composer Dan Visconti, and it's called Native Tongues. And we'll hear from vocalist Yael Badash here with the groups Baradino and Fifth House Ensemble on Extra Eclectic.

That is from a CD called Nedudim, which is Hebrew for wanderings. And it's a whole bunch of world premiere works. Many are collaborative creations between the performers. And a number are original works by American composer Dan Visconti, including that one called Native Tongues, the Fifth House Ensemble and Baladino, featuring vocalist Yael Badash. In that music of Dan Visconti. Cross-cultural collaborations this week on Extra Eclectic.

Isam Rafea and Gao Hong have released some wonderful music that melds the very different backgrounds of these two performers. Isam Rafea specializes in music of the Middle East, and here on this recording he plays the oud, essentially the Arabic lute, common instrument in Turkish and Arabic and also Balkan cultures. And Gao Hong, who plays the pipa, a traditional Chinese instrument. And this is a piece of theirs called Walking the Distance.

Walking the Distance, by and performed by oud player Isam Rafea and pipa performer Gao Hong here on Extra Eclectic. Cross-cultural works on this week's show. Malek Jandali is a Syrian-American composer and pianist whose music integrates Middle Eastern and Arabic modes into Western structures of classical music. And he wrote this next work specifically for the wonderful clarinetist Anthony McGill. The work is dedicated to McGill, quote, in memory of all victims of injustice, which is not insignificant, as McGill has long been outspoken as an advocate for human rights and against injustice and violence. And like all of Malek Jandali's works, this is a piece that's infused with ancient themes from his homeland, not just to celebrate them, but also as a means of preservation, he says. The Clarinet Concerto by Malek Jandali. This is Anthony McGill with Marin Alsop leading the Vienna Radio Symphony Orchestra.

clarinetist Anthony McGill with the Vienna Radio Symphony Orchestra there, all conducted by Marin Alsop in the Clarinet Concerto by the Syrian-American composer Malik Chandali. Cross-cultural collaborations on this week's edition of Extra Eclectic.

Another Syrian composer and performer next. Kenan Azmeh is a Syrian clarinetist, and in keeping with our cross-cultural collaborations theme this evening, this is a collaborative piece between Azmeh and the group Fuse, and it's called On Anxiety.

0: That is called On Anxiety, a collaboration between the Syrian clarinetist and composer Kenan Azmi and the group Fuse. So it's co-credited to them. 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Click on Hosted Shows, and you'll see all the episodes of the show going back many years. And as always, my weekly tip of the hat to Jennifer Allen, who puts together the playlists on the show. My name is Steve Seal. It's Extra Eclectic.
1: 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I'm Amanda Sewell, IPR's music director. 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

Today, cross-cultural collaborations are not all that unusual in classical music, as boundaries continue to come down and the lines between genres continue to blur. Once upon a time, it was pretty adventurous, and a few famous composers were real trailblazers, and this guy was one of them. Terry Riley has been collapsing the distance between West and East for over 50 years, and he's still doing it. And coming up, this piece of his, played by longtime collaborators, the Kronos Quartet, joined here by the pipa player, Wu Man. It's Extra Eclectic. Got to give credit where credit's due as well, and another real trailblazer, before any of those minimalist guys, in fact, was Colin McPhee.

From the Balinese Ceremonial Music by Colin McPhee, we heard Nico Muley and Thomas Bartlett playing the piano. It's Extra Eclectic, where classical music is always arriving. I'm Steve Seal. This week, it's cross-cultural collaborations as we continue to explore how contemporary composers are aiding in the breaking down of genre boundaries and cultural boundaries in the 21st century. This is a piece by the American composer Michael Gordon, and it's called Beijing Harmony. He says, every city produces its own set of harmonies, and he found that different Chinese cities had their own characters. When he was traveling for his project entitled Composing China. Pablo Ruiz Brosetta conducts the Seattle Symphony here in Beijing Harmony by Michael Gordon.

Beijing Harmony by Michael Gordon, played by the Seattle Symphony Orchestra, conducted by Pablo Ruiz Broseta. Here on Extra Eclectic. Cross-cultural collaborations this week. Terry Riley and the Kronos Quartet have been collaborating since 1978, when Riley taught composition and improvisation and Hindustani classical music at Mills College in Oakland, California. And the quartet were artists in residence there. And this is a piece that overall, the entire piece is over 45 minutes long, and it's called The Cusp of Magic. And it explores the sound and aesthetic worlds of the Western String Quartet and the plucked Chinese pipa. So we're returning to that traditional Chinese instrument here, played by Wu Man in this case. With the Kronos Quartet, we're going to listen to the movement called Royal Wedding.

Royal Wedding from The Cusp of Magic by Terry Riley, played there by the Kronos Quartet, long-running collaborators with Terry Riley, going back to the late 1970s at Mills College in California, and joined in this case by the pipa soloist Wu Man. And we are exploring cross-cultural collaborations on this week's edition of Extra Eclectic. This is the Pan-Pacific Ensemble performing music by Asha Srinivasan. There we go. It's called Kelvi.

Kelvi by the Indian American composer Asha Srinivasan. I even practiced it. Let's try it again. Asha Srinivasan, the Pan Pacific Ensemble performing. It's Extra Eclectic.

This is a performance from Chad Cannon's group, the Asia America New Music Institute of Los Angeles. And we'll also hear from the bass baritone Devon Tynes in this piece by Chad Cannon called Wild Grass on the Riverbank.

light from all the green was so strong we could not focus. Green grass was growing through even the smallest cracks. There were ferns and moss, there were ferns and moss, there were ferns and moss. The green was so swollen,

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The next talk after the next talk also pushed the next talk as if to say you get over there. You get over there. You get over there. The solid dark blue altissima was pushed. Was pushed. Get over there. The pencil is burned.

The man who worked there glowered at his computer. How long, he asked me, how long have you been away from this country?

Wild Grass on the Riverbank by Chad Cannon. Texts drawn from a book-length poem by the Japanese poet Hiromi Ito that explores her experience as a young Japanese immigrant in the United States. That was Devon Tynes singing with the Asia America New Music Institute, led by Yuga Kohler.

0: That's called Wa Habibi, or Beloved, traditional Lebanese hymn. And one more there from Kronos Quartet. The show's archive is online at yourclassical.org. And thanks again to Jennifer Allen for the playlist that she puts together for the program. I'm Steve Seal. Thank you for listening. It's Extra Eclectic.
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2: In 1787, Mozart wrote a pair of string quintets scored for two violins, two violas, and cello. Often called viola quintets to distinguish them from the cello quintets of Boccherini, where the cello is doubled, these two Mozart quintets essentially gave birth to a new ensemble and genre that runs like a rarefied thread of rich chamber music through the 19th and 20th centuries. As he did in his final two symphonies, Mozart created stark contrast between these two quintets. The first is in C major, sunny and bountiful. The second, G minor, predominantly dark, tragic, and at times violent. That's the one that's waiting for you later this hour. It's Music Through the Night. I'm Ward Jacobson, delighted to have your company, and thanks for making a little time for me as well. We're going to hear chamber music by Mozart coming up later in the hour. Here in about 15 minutes or so, Hélène Grimaud will play Franz Liszt. But we begin with Boccherini, a sextet in E-flat major, Opus 38, number 1. It is a celebrated chamber work of Boccherini. It's typically scored for a mixed ensemble rather than strings alone. It really stands out because of its unique, colorful instrumentation. In this case, flute, violin, viola, horn, bassoon, and bass. Here is the sextet in E-flat major by Luigi Boccherini.

Sally Walker was the flutist, Elizabeth Layton violin, Stephen King viola, Sarah Barrett horn, Mark Gaydon bassoon, and Robert Nairn bass. Boccherini's sextet in E-flat, opus 38, number 1.

It's Music Through the Night. I'm Ward Jacobson. We hear pianist Hélène Grimaud playing music by Franz Liszt next. Franz Liszt was a frequent guest of the acting cardinal at the Villa d'Este, situated in Tivoli, near Rome. And this is a piano showpiece that describes the glittering fountains, part of the water features at the villa, from years of pilgrimage. Music by Franz Liszt.

The Fountains at the Villa d'Este from Years of Pilgrimage by Franz Liszt. We heard Eline Grimaud at the piano. Well, back in 1787, Mozart wrote a pair of revolutionary quintets, the Viola Quintets, doubling the violas instead of the cellos, as Boccherini had done. Here is the Takács Quartet with the extra viola, Jörgi Pauk, and the String Quintet No. 4 in G minor by Mozart.

0: There were two viola quintets by Mozart. The first, very bright and cheerful. The second, more on the dark side. We just heard the second one, the string quintet number 4 in G minor, the Takács Quartet with Jorgi Palk playing viola.
1: A new season of WISO is coming. 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I'm Amanda Sewell, IPR's music director. 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
0: Peter Tchaikovsky composed 4 orchestral suites between the years 1878 and 1887. He was looking to branch out, so to speak, seeking to write large-scale symphonic works that offered more structural freedom than traditional symphonies. The collection spans a wide range of musical styles, blending sparkling dances, Russian folk melodies, and Tchaikovsky's reverence for Mozart, among other things. Coming up in less than half an hour, the Prague Symphony Orchestra performs Tchaikovsky's Orchestral Suite No. 2. Well, friends, here we are. We're halfway through another month. I know, right? And it's still not even officially summer yet. It's Music Through the Night. I'm Ward Jacobson on this 16th day of June. It's Tuesday. I'm glad you're here. Haydn Wood was an English composer. He was renowned for his contributions to both light and classical music. His career was marked by his versatility and his very prolific output, over 200 ballad-style songs, including the famous Roses of Picardy, which became extremely popular during the First World War. Wood is probably best recalled for his evocation of London, with several suites reflecting England's capital. He was also inspired by places further away, with suites evoking Budapest and Venice and Seville and Egypt. And in 1935, he turned his sights to Paris, with a redolent portrayal of Parisian sights and characters. This is the suite, Paris.

Ah, Paris. A suite about the City of Light, Paris, by Haydn Wood. Ernest Tomlinson conducted the Slovak Radio Symphony Orchestra. One of the four orchestral suites by Tchaikovsky waiting for you in a little bit, but up next we'll hear piano music by Mendelssohn.

Andante and Rondo Capriccioso in E by Mendelssohn. From Opus 14, it was pianist Lydia Artemyew. Well, over a 9-year period, mostly during the 1880s, Tchaikovsky composed his 4 orchestral suites. The second suite is particularly famous for its imaginative orchestration, including a prominent part for the accordion, which is often played by a harmonium in the opening movement. You'll have to be listening for that. Here's the Prague Symphony Orchestra.

0: The Prague Symphony Orchestra, conducted by Jerzy Belolavik, played the Orchestral Suite No. 2 in D, Opus 53 by Tchaikovsky. I'm Ward Jacobson, Music Through the Night.
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The great 20th century Spanish harpist, Nicanor Zabaleta, came from San Sebastian. When he was 7 years old, his father visited an antique shop and bought his young son a harp. Well, by 1925, Zabaleta was studying the harp in Paris. He made his concert debut there the following year. He became a harp sensation. Toured the world. There were numerous composers who wrote music specifically for him, including Ginastera, Mio, Villa-Lobos, and this music, composed by Joaquin Rodrigo for Zabaleta in 1952. It's estimated Zabaleta sold nearly 3 million records along the way. Nancy Allen plays the harp in this recording, Rodrigo's Concerto Serenade, ahead this hour. It is another good hour of music through the night early on a Tuesday, the 16th day of June. I'm Ward Jacobson, and we begin with Haydn, who, before his love affair with London, he had a little fling with Paris. A commission for 6 symphonies came from a very wealthy family in Paris. They were great patrons of the arts. Haydn said, yep, I'll do it. The works were to be presented by an organization of Freemasons that produced its concerts in a huge auditorium before an audience that boasted many members of the nobility, often including Marie Antoinette and Louis XVI. It's an organization that was, well, there was no shortage of money. It had a well-funded orchestra. It was far larger than what Haydn had normally had available to him in Austria. And at that point, his ensemble at Esterházy had about 24 musicians in total, while the orchestra in Paris would regularly have 40 violins, as well as 10 double basses. Well, this was the 5th of the 6 Paris symphonies. This is number 86 in D.

The Symphony No. 86 in D, one of the Paris Symphonies by Franz Joseph Haydn. It was Adam Fischer leading the Austro-Hungarian Haydn Orchestra. Coming up, we'll hear a work for harp and orchestra by Joaquin Rodrigo, and up next, something for clarinet and piano by William Grant Still.

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Marcus Ely played clarinet, Lucerne de Saw piano, a romance by William Grant Still. We'll close out this hour with music by Joaquin Rodrigo. He composed this work in 1952 for the great harpist Nicanor Zabaleta, who premiered the work in Madrid in November of 1956. Here's Nancy Allen playing harp with the Royal Philharmonic Orchestra.

0: Harpist Nancy Allen featured in that concerto serenade by Joaquin Rodrigo.
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The 19th century featured an abundance of piano virtuosos, and it was easy enough for many of them to write exquisite miniatures for their own instrument, and right they did. Now, Robert Schumann was no different, but beginning in the late 1830s and using his platform as a music critic, Schumann took a different approach. He challenged his contemporaries to write what he called higher forms of composition, symphonies, chamber music, concertos, and the like. And by 1841 or so, Schumann was walking the walk, not just talking the talk. Some really nice chamber music by Robert Schumann. It's coming up later this hour. Well, I can't do anything about the fact that it's Tuesday. It's Tuesday. We're stuck with Tuesday. But I can tell you that we have a good hour of music ahead here. I'm Ward Jacobson. It is Music Through the Night, Alessandro Marcello, something for oboe and strings, also a symphony by Samuel Wesley, and some marvelous chamber music by Robert Schumann, performed by the Mahler's Quartet a little bit later in the hour. So I'm glad you're here for Music Through the Night. We're going to hear some contemporary work here by the American composer Michael Byron. It's perfect for the hour of the day.

As She Sleeps, a work for solo piano by Michael Byron, and it was performed by Sarah Cahill. Next, we hear a work by the Italian nobleman and composer Alessandro Marcello from the late 17th, early 18th centuries, this oboe concerto in D minor. Hans Peter Westermann is the oboist with Camerata Cologne.

Hans-Peter Westermann played the oboe there with Camerata Cologne, a work by Alessandro Marcello, his oboe concerto in D minor. The Melos Quartet plays Schumann, marvelous chamber music coming up, but after the break, we'll hear a symphony, one of the six symphonies, by Samuel Wesley.

It's Music Through the Night. I'm Ward Jacobson. English composer Samuel Wesley was the son of the Methodist hymn writer, the Reverend Charles Wesley. He was the nephew of the very celebrated Reverend John Wesley. And he was also a precocious performer. Between the ages of 6 and 7, Samuel Wesley was taught to play from musical notation by a young organist from Bath. He composed 6 symphonies, 5 of which survive today. This is the Symphony No. 6 from the man known as the English Mozart.

The Symphony No. 6 by Samuel Wesley. We heard the London Mozart Players led by Matthias Bamert. Well, in his writings in early 1842, Robert Schumann mentioned having what he called continual quartet thoughts. His three-string quartets, Opus 41, come from what became known as his chamber music period, 1842, and they were given their premieres the following January, although they weren't published until 1848. Here's the string quartet number 2 in F.

0: the Mels Quartet performed the String Quartet No. 2 in F by Robert Schumann. I'm Ward Jacobson.
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Summer officially arrives this coming Sunday, the 21st. We're going to jump the gun a little bit this hour. I'll just throw out some random thoughts. Freshly cut grass, iced tea, burgers on the grill, shorts and flip-flops, sunscreen. Don't forget the sunscreen. Beach towels, baseball, blue skies, thunderstorms. Yes, I do believe I've waltzed right past spring and directly into summer. Not a bad thing at all. That's where we're going with this music by Prokofiev. Originally as some short piano pieces for kids. Summer Day, just ahead. Hildegard von Bingen was a writer, composer, philosopher, mystic, visionary, and a medical writer and practitioner of the Catholic Church during the High Middle Ages. Some music from the 12th century, performed here by Anonymous Four.

Anonymous 4, performed music by Hildegard van Bingen. Veni Creator Spiritus. Welcome in. Good morning on this early Tuesday, the 16th day of June. I'm Ward Jacobson. Yes, my 14-year-old is beginning his first full week of summer vacation. He's quite excited. He's already got things planned for each day. You know, that'll wear out after a few days, and then he'll start getting bored again, probably looking forward to school being back in session. Well, maybe not. I don't know. But it's summertime, and kids love it. And that's what brings me to this work by Sergei Prokofiev. He was responding to Soviet governmental directives to produce music accessible to children. So he wrote this album of short pictorial piano pieces in 1936. It was published as Music for Children, Opus 65, and they went over so well that Prokofiev orchestrated seven of the pieces 5 years later. He called the result Summer Day, a children's suite for small orchestra.

Well, summer officially arrives on Sunday, but we're celebrating a little early here on the 16th of June with music for summertime and kids. They go together so well, don't they? Prokofiev's Summer Day from Opus 65. That was the San Diego Chamber Orchestra. Next, some variations by Beethoven, variations on a theme by Handel. The tune is taken from Handel's Judas Maccabeus, which was written to celebrate the success of William, Duke of Cumberland, the Battle of Culloden in 1746. Ah, but you knew that, right? I didn't know that. I looked it up. I Googled it. Beethoven's variations came 50 years later, and they feature his typically brilliant writing in both the piano and cello parts. 12 variations on Handel's See the Conquering Hero Comes.

0: Great to hear that old EMI recording of Jacqueline Dupre, cellist, and Daniel Barenboim at the piano. They played the 12 variations on Handel's See the Conquering Hero Comes by Beethoven. We will get to some work by the Swedish composer Elfriede Andre a little bit later. Up next after the break, something by Respighi.
1: This is Bob Mulder with Ephemeris for Tuesday, June 16th. Today, the sun will be up for 15 hours and 34 minutes, setting at 9:30, and will rise tomorrow at 5:56. The moon, 2 days past new, will set at 11:34 this evening. The planet Mercury, which had its greatest elongation or separation east of the sun yesterday, is still visible in line with Venus and Jupiter down to the lower right. It is also below the thin crescent moon tonight. There are a couple of other stars which you might mistake for Mercury. They're higher in the sky, above the moon and to the upper right of Jupiter. These are some of our leftover winter stars, Castor and Pollux of Gemini. Pollux is the slightly brighter one and closer to Jupiter of the two. A pair of binoculars is really helpful in picking Mercury out of the twilight. It seems to increase the contrast between the star-like objects from the background. Actually, binoculars make a great first telescope.
0: It was a celebrated trilogy of orchestral suites based on Renaissance and early Baroque lute pieces by Ottorino Respighi, his Ancient Airs and Dances. This is the suite number 3.

0: That was the Stockholm Symphony Orchestra with the finale of the Symphony No. 2 by the Swedish composer Elfriede Andre.
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About one-third of Mozart's total symphonic output was generated in just a couple of years during the early to mid-1770s. After that, between the summer of 1774 and the spring of 78, Mozart turned away from symphonic writing because other forms of instrumental compositions had kind of captured his interest. One of the most interesting and polished symphonies from that very fertile two-year period between 1772 and 74 was this one, Symphony No. 29, which we're all going to hear together, among other things, ahead this hour. This is music by Heitor Villa-Lobos from 1926. The title, Choros, refers to Brazil's urban street musicians. Choros No. 10 is regarded by many as the masterpiece of the series. This is the Choro No. 1, Típico Brasileiro, performed on guitar by David Russell.

Choro number one by Heitor Villa-Lobos. We heard guitarist David Russell. 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So good to be with you on this early Tuesday morning. I'm Ward Jacobson, and this is a waltz by Tchaikovsky. It comes from Swan Lake.

The Waltz from Swan Lake by Tchaikovsky, Gustavo Dudamel at the Vienna Philharmonic on this early Tuesday morning, halfway through another month, believe it or not, the 16th day of June. I'm Ward Jacobson. It was on this date in 1903, Ford Motor Company was incorporated. 1960 on this date, the film Psycho premiered in New York City, directed, of course, by Alfred Hitchcock. And it was on this date in 1967, there was a pop music festival that catapulted the likes of Jimi Hendrix and The Who and Janis Joplin to stardom. The Monterey International Pop Music Festival opened in Northern California on this date in 67. Big day for various foods. Well, vinegar. It's National Vinegar Day today, but then you get to the good stuff. It's National Tortilla Day. I have nothing against vinegar, but come on. National Tortilla Day, National Cannoli Day today, National Cherry Tart Day, and it's also National Fudge Day. So I'll let you enjoy all of that scrumptious stuff as you listen to music by Carl Maria von Weber.

0: Introduction, Theme, and Variations by Carl Maria von Weber. Carlman Berkus was the clarinetist with the Auer Quartet.
1: It's June 16th, and this is your Michigan Minute, where today in 1855, Spartans were saved from the fate of Blue and Maize. The plot of land that was selected to eventually become MSU was selected on this day, and the University of Michigan president, Harry Tappan, was intent on convincing the Michigan legislature to act upon the state constitution which called for an agricultural college to be established as part of the University of Michigan or as an autonomous institution. John C. Holmes, secretary of the Michigan State Agricultural Society, argued that young farmers would not receive the attention they needed in the already established school. And Holmes's argument eventually trumped Tappan's, so that on February 12th of 1855, Governor Kinsley S. Bingham signed legislation establishing the Agricultural College of the State of Michigan, a separate entity. And that is your Michigan Minute.

A Barcarolle for solo piano, composed right around 1930 by Florence Price, and it was Michael Clark playing the piano. Well, on nearly every count, Mozart's 29th symphony is a wonderful example of orchestral writing, charming, polite, and faithful to the Viennese classical model. Its lighthearted charm and elegance intends a work which is truly meant to entertain and delight. And to do that, Mozart chose to score the work very modestly. Economical when it comes to instrumentation, but in no way does it limit or impede the symphonic character of the work. Here's the London Chamber Orchestra, the Symphony No. 29 in A.

0: Christopher Warren Green led the London Chamber Orchestra in Mozart's Symphony No. 29 in A major.
1: Hello, Interlochen Public Radio supporters. I'm Roberto, and I play the soprano saxophone in the Sarris Quartet, and we are going to be in residence in Glen Arbor for the next 2 weeks. Our goal is to put live music everywhere you go, so we'll be at Empire Beach for the sunset, at Old Settlers Park on Glen Lake for an open rehearsal, and at coffee shops in Glen Arbor to celebrate the sunrise, just to name a few. This year, we're really excited to collaborate with the award-winning Michigan writer Anne-Marie Omen and storyteller Norm Wheeler to weave music, history, and legends into unforgettable concert experiences. Find out more at soundgardenproject.org.

The German composer and conductor Carl Nicolai, best known for his opera based on Shakespeare's comedy, The Merry Wives of Windsor, 1849. Here's the overture performed by the Philharmonia Orchestra.

0: The overture from The Merry Wives of Windsor by Otto Nicolai. It was the Philharmonia Orchestra. I'm Ward Jacobson. Enjoy your Tuesday.
1: This is Bob Mulder with Ephemeris for Tuesday, June 16th. Today, the sun will be up for 15 hours and 34 minutes, setting at 9:30, and will rise tomorrow at 5:56. The moon, 2 days past noon, will set at 11:34 this evening. The planet Mercury, which had its greatest elongation or separation east of the Sun yesterday, is still visible in line with Venus and Jupiter down to the lower right. It is also below the thin crescent moon tonight. There are a couple of other stars which you might mistake for Mercury. They're higher in the sky, above the moon and to the upper right of Jupiter. These are some of our leftover winter stars, Castor and Pollux of Gemini. Pollux is the slightly brighter one and closer to Jupiter of the two. A pair of binoculars is really helpful in picking Mercury out of the twilight. It seems to increase the contrast between the star-like objects from the background. Actually, binoculars make a great first telescope.
2: Good morning. It's 7 o'clock. You're listening to Classical IPR, Interlochen Public Radio, WIAA Interlochen 88.7, WIAB Mackinac City 88.5, and W234BU Traverse City 94.7. You can bring us anywhere you'd like by streaming us online at classicalipr.org or by listening through the IPR mobile app. I'm Christy Lesperance. I'm looking forward to these next 3 hours of music with you. Right after the news, we'll hear a performance by the legendary violinist Isaac Stern. He had tackled a massive 200-work repertoire, but he found Mozart's seemingly simple, transparent concertos to be among the most difficult pieces to play. We're going to hear the second movement of the Violin Concerto No. 2 by Mozart, performed by Isaac Stern. That's after the news.
3: Live from NPR News in Washington, I'm Corva Coleman. President Trump is at the G7 meeting of leaders in France. Last hour, he praised the new agreement with Iran to end the war. He insists the deal will not allow Iran to have a nuclear weapon, although details of the agreement have not been disclosed. NPR's Daniel Kurtzleben says some European leaders have started to express praise for the deal.
4: It's possible the leaders of G7 countries, a group that includes Canada, the UK, France, Germany, Italy, and Japan, that they're going to praise Trump even while they're pretty frustrated with him. I mean, this war hurt their economies and economies all over the world, after all. And additionally, we did see Trump get upset when some European countries didn't help out with the war to his liking, such as allowing the U.S. to use their airspace.
3: NPR's Danielle Kurtzleben reporting. There are elections across the country today. Oklahoma and Washington, D.C. will hold primaries. Alabama and Georgia are holding runoffs. In Georgia's GOP gubernatorial runoff, Lieutenant Governor Burt Jones is campaigning against billionaire healthcare executive Rick Jackson. California Governor Gavin Newsom says he is being investigated by the Justice Department. From member station KQED, Guy Marzorati reports Newsom says the probe is in response to his opposition to President Trump.
5: In a video released Monday, Newsom says federal agents have contacted friends and demanded records.
6: Donald Trump isn't just coming after me because of my mean tweets. He's coming after me because I'm considering running for president.
5: The governor's office says federal agents are also looking into the work of Newsom's wife, filmmaker Jennifer Siebel Newsom. The focus of the investigation is not yet clear. Newsom's office has filed a Freedom of Information request with the Department of Justice regarding the probe. The Justice Department did not immediately respond to a request for comment. For NPR News, I'm Guy Marzorati in San Jose.
3: New data show that starter homes in a record number of cities now cost $1 million or more. NPR's Jennifer Ludden reports it's part of a surge in home prices since 2020.
7: New data from the real estate website Zillow finds 242 cities have million-dollar entry-level homes. That's three times as many as before the pandemic housing boom. Most places are in California, but the fastest growth is in New York and New Jersey. Million-dollar starters have also spread to interior states like Texas, Wyoming, and Illinois. They're defined here as the lowest third of the market in a region. Despite that, Zillow finds that nationwide, the typical starter home is still a lot less, just under $200,000. A housing shortage has priced out many first-time buyers, but Zillow finds the tough market easing a bit with more inventory and prices growing more slowly. Jennifer Ludden, NPR News, Washington.
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8: Live from IPR News in Interlaken, I'm Ed Ronco. The state of Michigan has revoked Antrim County Clerk Victoria Bishop's access to Michigan's voter roll. That happened on Friday, according to reporting from VoteBeat. The Republican election official allegedly changed or canceled some voters' registrations earlier this year. Michigan's Director of Elections, Jonathan Brader, wrote in a letter to Bishop that her actions do not comply with state law. County Deputy Clerk Annette Marcus says voters should not see any issues because of Bishop's revoked access. A boat maker in Cadillac that's operated for more than 50 years is shutting down and taking more than 230 jobs with it. The company makes Four Winds boats, among other brands. Its French owner, Group Beneteau, says it will stop production in Cadillac and look for a buyer. The plant is run by U.S. subsidiary REC Boat Holdings, or RBH. Workers got that news Monday morning. They're talking with managers about severance. The company blamed the closure on a weak recreational boating market and economic uncertainty tied to war in the Middle East. State representatives from Michigan's largest city, Detroit, along with a major teachers union and school administrators, are demanding that House Republicans get a budget finished on time. The law requires a budget to be approved by July 1st so schools know how much money they have to spend, but there's doubt that the House will hit that deadline. The Michigan State House Detroit Caucus, the American Federation of Teachers, and school administrators held a news conference yesterday. Detroit Public Schools Superintendent Nikolai Vitti said Speaker Matt Hall needs to stop delaying the process.
9: For some reason, one man decides to open an entire budget process which negatively impacts millions of children, hundreds of school districts, and countless communities. It's time to do your job.
8: Last year, Hall, a Republican, pushed the state budget negotiations into October. Last week, Hall said the budget process may again go into the fall. Governor Gretchen Whitmer is in Europe this week on an international trade mission focused largely on defense and aerospace. More from Capitol Bureau Chief Rick Pluta.
10: The governor is at the Eurosatory Conference in Paris, one of the world's largest defense and security conferences. Whitmer is there to help pitch Michigan as a defense and aerospace industry center. That says Europe dramatically increases spending on defense and security, largely due to the U.S. reining back its commitment to the NATO alliance and Russia's invasion of Ukraine. President Donald Trump also happens to be in France for the summit of G7 countries. After Paris, Whitmer and an entourage that includes Michigan business leaders and representatives of the Michigan Economic Development Corporation will continue to destinations in Belgium and Luxembourg. I'm Rick Pluta.
8: And this is IPR.
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0: The legendary violinist Isaac Stern, along with the English Chamber Orchestra, led by Alexander Schneider, in the second movement of Mozart's Violin Concerto No. 2. Isaac Stern's 1979 visit to China following the Cultural Revolution was captured in the Oscar-winning documentary called From Mao to Mozart, Isaac Stern in China. He was one of the first Western musicians to engage with China's classical music scene. 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I hope it's working for you this morning. More Mozart in just a moment.
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0: Well, next, a piano fantasy that crawls over the keyboard so freely that Mozart just skipped the whole idea of a key signature. The original manuscript lived an exciting life. Mozart wrote most of it in his own hand, and then it was completed by a priest friend after Mozart's death. Then it was owned by the famous German writer Goethe, who used it as a playing test for a 12-year-old Felix Mendelssohn to see just how good he was at the piano. Well, Leif Ove Andsnes is very good at the piano. Here he is with Mozart's Fantasia in C minor.

0: pianist Leif Ove Andsnes with Mozart's Fantasia in C minor here on Classical IPR during Wolfgang AM.
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0: Next, we have the German Chamber Philharmonic of Bremen, led by Albrecht Meyer, who also plays the oboe in this. It's an aria, a concert aria by Mozart, that translates to, "Ah, if in heaven, kind stars." And it's Mozart at his typically playful self. It starts with a suspenseful orchestral introduction that includes several false starts, pauses, long pauses, that tease the singer's entrance. In this case, it's the oboe, before actually beginning. Here is "Ah, if in heaven, kind stars," Mozart's music performed by Albrecht Meyer and the German Chamber Philharmonic of Bremen.

We just heard the concert aria, Ah, If in Heaven Kind Stars by Mozart, but arranged for oboe, not voice, and orchestra. German Chamber Philharmonic of Bremen, led by Albrecht Meyer, who was the oboe soloist there. That's from a Deutsche Grammophon album with cover art of just a headshot of Albrecht Meyer, where he looks a whole lot to me like John Wilkes Booth. It can't just be me, though. You should try to Google it. Albrecht Meyer, Mozart Works for Oboe. You're listening to Classical IPR. I'm Christy Lesperance. Thank you for joining me this morning. You're in the middle of Mozart AM, an hour of music by Mozart to get your day started, weekday mornings here on Classical IPR. Well, on this day, 213 years ago, the German musicologist Otto Jahn was born. His 1856 biography of Mozart on the 100th anniversary of Mozart's birth, is a product of Jahn collecting as many of Mozart's manuscripts and letters as he could and copying a lot of others. But then when he learned that a Mozart catalog was being written by Kirchhoff, he turned over that material to Kirchhoff for the catalog. And that's where we get the K numbers after Mozart works. In Jahn's Mozart biography, he talks about a meeting between Mozart and a 16-year-old Beethoven. When Beethoven improvised for Mozart, he was kind of skeptical, thinking Beethoven just memorized something impressive. But then Beethoven asked for a theme and improvised on the spot. Mozart quietly told bystanders to mark that young man. He'll make himself a name in the world. Well, here Beethoven takes a theme from Mozart's Magic Flute and creates 12 variations on it. Yo-Yo Ma, cellist, and pianist Emmanuel Ax perform 12 variations on Ein Mädchen oder ein Weibchen from Mozart's Magic Flute here on Classical IPR.

0: We just heard Beethoven's 12 variations on Ein Mädchen oder Weibchen from Mozart's The Magic Flute. That was cellist Yo-Yo Ma and pianist Emmanuel Axe here on Classical IPR. In a moment, another Mozart work, which Beethoven later borrowed.
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0: Well, Mozart's A Musical Joke was meant to poke fun at incompetent musicians, which I guess most people would be in comparison with Mozart. Well, we'll listen to the beautiful third movement of that piece that was good enough for Beethoven to later borrow for a piano concerto. Toward the end, you'll have to wait about 5 minutes, Mozart roasts the violinist with a disaster of a solo cadenza that awkwardly wanders around, and then it seems to panic, eventually slamming on the brakes by taking a clumsy plucking on an open string just to get back to the melody. This is the third movement from A Musical Joke by Mozart. The Orpheus Chamber Orchestra performs.

0: The third movement of A Musical Joke by Wolfgang Amadeus Mozart, performed by the Orpheus Chamber Orchestra here on Classical IPR.
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0: Well, when my older kids were little, we listened to a CD called Hi Ho Mozart. It was all arranged by Donald Fraser, and it was called Favorite Disney Tunes in the Style of Great Composers. Well, here's the Mozart track, Hi Ho, from Snow White and the Seven Dwarfs, in the style of Mozart, flutist Eugenia Zuckerman and the Shanghai Quartet.

That was Hi-Ho by Churchill, but arranged by Donald Fraser into the style of Mozart. That was the Shanghai Quartet led with flutist Eugenia Zukerman here on Classical IPR, the last piece for this morning's Wolfgang AM. I'm Christy Lesperance. Thanks for joining me this morning. This is Interlaken Public Radio, WIAA Interlaken, WIAB Mackinac City, and W234BU Traverse City. Voices you know and music you love. Well, how about some good news? Scientists have recently discovered dozens of species, including a spider which glows blue under ultraviolet light. And the best part of this news is that this glowing crowned crab spider would have to hitch a ride from a remote region of Angola before it could end up in your bedsheets. And the Traverse City Record Eagle reports that Traverse City Central High School is expanding its agricultural and science programs with the construction of a new campus greenhouse. And this Saturday, right before Father's Day, is Kids Free Fishing Day. It's happening at Northwestern Michigan College's Great Lakes campus on Front Street in Traverse City. More than 500 brown trout will be stocked in the harbor, and fishing rods, reels, and bait are provided free of charge. And this last bit of good news for this morning, this Saturday evening at 5:30, Pizza and Pipes with Dave Callendine will be presented at the Music House Museum in Williamsburg. That's a pizza dinner and concert on the museum's mighty Wurlitzer Theater organ by Detroit Red Wings organist Dave Callendine. You can find information about that concert and all sorts of other great things going on in the area by visiting Classical IPR's Summer Concert Guide, interlakenpublicradio.org/summer26. And that Summer Concert Guide, it's the ultimate in good news. Well, let's hear some Wurlitzer organ playing right now. This is Yelani Eddington playing Leroy Anderson's Blue Tango.

0: That was a Wurlitzer organ played by Yolani Eddington. Leroy Anderson's Blue Tango here on Classical IPR.
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0: Well, if you're an orchestral musician, how do you practice Ravel's Bolero? Well, you just play it straight through. That hypnotic piece is built on a single relentless melody played 18 times. And that doesn't count the drummer. The snare drummer plays it. Well, nobody knows how many times he plays his or her little section there. But you can count it with me right now, 18 times. This is Bolero by Maurice Ravel, performed here by the Traverse Symphony Orchestra, led by Kevin Rhodes, from a January 2022 concert.

That was performed in Interlaken's Corson Auditorium in January 2022. Bolero by Maurice Ravel, Kevin Rhodes leading the Traverse Symphony Orchestra in that recording. Well, we like to share here at IPR, so some of our normally only on IPR treasures, that would be recordings of local concerts and Studio A recordings. Well, some of those are shared with a national audience on multiple stations across the country. One of those is today on Performance Today, when we'll hear a recording of the Detroit-based Harlem Quartet from a concert given in Traverse City at the City Opera House. Performance Today airs from 10 until noon every weekday morning here on Classical IPR. Well, as a warm-up, let's hear a performance recorded right here in IPR Studio A in January 2025 of the Harlem Quartet. This is Guido Lopez Gavilan's Quarteto en Huahuanco.

recording from IPR's Studio A of the Harlem Quartet with Guido Lopez Gavilan's Quarteto and Huahuanco here on Classical IPR. That was recorded in January of 2025, and you can hear a performance of the Harlem Quartet broadcast nationally on Performance Today this morning between 10 and 12. That was from a performance given in City Opera House in Traverse City in January of 2022. Well, there's so much going on in the summers. Summer is not a time where we just take a break in the music scene. In Northern Michigan, it really kicks into high gear. And you can attend an open recital of the Saris Quartet as part of the Soundgarden Project tomorrow evening at 6 o'clock at the River Club in Glen Arbor. And then later this week, Friday night at 7, the Saris Quartet will give its culminating Soundgarden Project concert in Glen Arbor Township Hall. You can find more information about the Soundgarden Project schedules at soundgardenproject.org. Well, here is trumpeter Allison Balsam along with her Balsam Ensemble with Telemann's Trumpet Concerto in D major.

0: Allison Balsam, the trumpeter there with the Balsam Ensemble with Telemann's Trumpet Concerto in D Major here on Classical IPR.
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0: Well, it has started to cloud up here in Interlochen, 62 degrees. Today, there's a chance of showers with some afternoon thunderstorms possible. Temperatures in the low 70s for our high today. And then looking ahead, a chance of thunderstorms tonight, rain likely tomorrow evening. That chance could start later in the day for rain on Wednesday. Temperatures near 70. Rain in the morning Thursday, mid-60s on Thursday. Then we go up into the upper 60s and then the lower 70s for Friday and Saturday. So very cool temperatures, but and a little bit of rain. Won't have to water your lawn or your flowers probably very much. Well, Dmitri Shostakovich was not only a composer, but he was also a talented pianist. When he entered the 1927 International Chopin Competition and didn't place, he was determined to get back into performing. So he composed his own 24 preludes. That's a nod to Chopin's 24 preludes. And soon after that, Shostakovich's violinist friend arranged a few of those for violin and piano. And after hearing them, Shostakovich said, "When I hear the transcriptions, I forget, meanwhile, that I actually composed the preludes for piano. They sound so violinistic." Let's see what you think. Here's Yevgeny Kutik, violinist, with pianist Timothy Borzarth in 4 preludes by Dmitri Shostakovich.

They are very violinistic. That was Four Preludes by Dmitri Shostakovich, Yevgeny Kutik, the violinist, and Timothy Bozarth, the pianist, here on Classical IPR. It's 17 minutes before 9 o'clock. I'm Christy L'Esperance. Thank you for spending this time with me. Well, this Saturday night at 7:30, lead dancers of the Boston Ballet will perform with students from the Bay Harbor Ballet Intensive in a program called From Boston to Bay Harbor, A Night at the Ballet. That will be at Great Lakes Center for the Arts in Bay Harbor. Choreography by George Balanchine and William Forsyth will be performed. You can find more information about that performance and many others on Classical IPR's Summer Concert Guide. That's at interlakenpublicradio.org/summer26. Well, here's some ballet music by Léo Delibes, the Entr'acte from Sylvia, performed here by the London Symphony Orchestra, led by Anatole Fistulari.

0: The entr'acte from the ballet Sylvia by Léo Delibes, the London Symphony Orchestra, led by Anatole Fistulari on Classical IPR.
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0: The 2000 French film Chocolat is about a mysterious woman, played by Juliette Binoche, who opens a chocolate shop in a conservative French village

right before Lent. Everybody gives up chocolate for Lent, so that's where the conflict begins. Well, Johnny Depp plays a drifter, and in the soundtrack, he plays all of the swing and jazz tracks on the guitar himself. Well, we're going to hear a suite from the film, Chocolat. The score was written by Rachel Portman. This is from the original motion picture soundtrack.

Does your Tuesday morning suddenly seem like a romantic drama? Well, that's thanks to the pioneering British composer Rachel Portman. We just heard a suite from her film score to Chocolat, the 2000 motion picture, from the original motion picture soundtrack. Well, Rachel Portman was the first female composer to win an Academy Award. She won that for Emma, and she was nominated for her score to Chocolat. 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I hope you're off to a great start on this Tuesday morning. Well, the Austrian violinist and conductor Willy Boskovsky was born this day in 1909. Willy Boskovsky was unmatched in his mastery of the Viennese waltz. He conducted the Vienna New Year's concerts for 25 years, and he revived kind of a legendary Johann Strauss era tradition of directing the orchestra while playing the violin. He directed with his bow at times. Well, here is Willy Boskovsky directing the Vienna Philharmonic and Carl Michael Ziehrer's Step Right Up. It's a waltz from the 1979 New Year's Day concert.

That was Willy Boskovsky conducting a New Year's Day concert in Vienna in 1979, the Vienna Philharmonic, with Carl Michael Ziehrer's Step Right Up. You're listening to Classical IPR. Today is Willy Boskovsky's birthday, born this day in 1909, and American keyed bugle virtuoso, violinist, bandleader, and composer Francis Johnson was born this day in 1792 in Philadelphia. Johnson became the first African-American to publish sheet music, well over 200 published pieces, and the first Black musician and perhaps the first American musician to tour Europe with a band. One of the first musicians to participate in integrated public concerts as well. Well, we're going to hear Victoria Gallup, written by Francis Johnson. It's performed here on the keyed trumpet by Judith Plant. Alan Moore plays the pianoforte.

piece by Francis Johnson called Victoria Gallup, performed there by Judith Plant, keyed trumpet, and Alan Moore, piano forte. Francis Johnson was born this day in 1792. Well, how would you like to make an extra special start to a classical music lover's birthday in your life? You can do that by sending a birthday message to be read on air around 9 o'clock in the morning on the special day. And you can do that by texting Classical IPR. That number to text is 833-490-4718. I'll pair that message with a piece of music performed by or composed by a musician who shares that same birthday. That text number again is 833-490-4718. Well, it's 63 degrees and mostly cloudy right now. We expect a high in the low 70s later today with a chance of showers, maybe an afternoon thunderstorm today and a chance of thunderstorms overnight tonight. Well, this past week has felt like at least three of the seasons with temperatures ranging from the lower 40s for lows and the lower 90s for highs. Listen to all four seasons. This is the complete work by Vivaldi. The Zurich Chamber Orchestra is led here by Daniel Hope, who plays the violin as soloist.

All Four of the Seasons by Antonio Vivaldi, performed by the Zurich Chamber Orchestra with violin soloist Daniel Hope on Classical IPR. It's 9 minutes before 10 o'clock. We have performance today coming up at 10 o'clock from 10 until noon weekday mornings here on Classical IPR. And this morning we're going to hear a performance from Michigan, from IPR. During performance today, the Harlem Quartet performance recorded right here in Northern Michigan. Well, Viridian Strings is very busy this week. They're recording in Studio A at IPR as we speak. And then Thursday, Friday, and Saturday nights, they'll be performing at 7 o'clock each evening a program called Charted Waters. You can see and hear them at Sacred Heart Catholic Church in Elk Rapids on Thursday, Sutton's Bay Congregational Church in Sutton's Bay on Friday night, and Pines of Arcadia Saturday night. All of the details can be found on Classical IPR's Summer Concert Guide. That's at interlochenpublicradio.org/summer26. Well, here's a 2021 IPR Studio A recording of Viridian Strings performing the Sextet in G Major by Brahms. This is the second movement.

0: We just heard the Viridian Strings performing a movement from Brahms' Sextet in G major, the second movement, recorded in IPR's Studio A in 2021. 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Thank you for spending this time with me. Performance Today is next. I hope you have a wonderful Tuesday.
1: Charles Ives was 19 years old when he started playing the organ at Center Church in New Haven, Connecticut. It wasn't too long before he got tired of playing the same old hymns in the same old way, so he started to change things up. He usually left the melody intact, but his harmonies could be very different from what folks were used to. Yep, some church members complained. But the pastor said he figured that God himself must get tired of hearing the same things and might even enjoy a bit of dissonance. From APM, American Public Media, this is Performance Today. I'm Valerie Kaler. The church-sanctioned dissonance of Charles Ives Quartet No. 1, on the way this hour. Also ahead, Beethoven's variations on a theme from Mozart's Magic Flute. He actually wrote two sets of variations from that opera. We'll hear the second, based on Papageno and Pamina's duet, played by cellist Christopher Costanza and pianist Anne-Marie McDermott. Here's Anne-Marie McDermott solo with music by Prokofiev, his Sonata No. 6, written in 1940. We'll hear the Allegretto, the second movement.

Pianist Anne-Marie McDermott there with a recording of Prokofiev's Piano Sonata No. 6. We heard the second movement in Allegretto. More from Anne-Marie McDermott in just a second. A Beethoven duet with cellist Christopher Costanza. From APM, American Public Media, this is Performance Today. I'm Valerie Kaler. So glad to have you along for today's adventures and discoveries. In Beethoven's day, part of a composer's bread and butter was responding to popular culture. Beethoven obviously spent a lot of time upending musical norms, creating entirely original compositions, and pushing the boundaries of established forms like the string quartet and the symphony. But he also knew the value of riffing off a good melody. Not just the artistic exercise of it, but the actual financial value. If everyone's already walking around town whistling tunes from the latest opera, why not use those tunes as a springboard for a set of variations, and then sell the sheet music? Beethoven often mined Mozart operas for this purpose, wrote sets of variations on tunes from The Marriage of Figaro and Don Giovanni, and two from The Magic Flute. The second set of variations, based on Papageno and Pamina's duet, by Mannern welcher Liebe fühlen, a man who feels love. Beethoven explores all the emotions in his seven variations, but he introduces the theme so simply, so sweetly, single lines complementing each other in a tender duet. Cellist Christopher Costanza and pianist Anne-Marie McDermott gave this performance at Tippett Rise in Fishtail, Montana.

0: A duet between the birdcatcher Papageno and Princess Pamina. By Mannern, welcher Liebe fühlen, a man who feels love. Beethoven's seven variations on a theme from Mozart's Magic Flute, with cellist Christopher Costanza and pianist Anne-Marie McDermott. They gave that performance in the Olivier Music Barn at the Tippett Rise Art Center in Fishtail, Montana. In a moment, chalk one up for artistic freedom. 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
1: It's June 16th, and this is your Michigan Minute, where today in 1855, Spartans were saved from the fate of Blue and Maize. The plot of land that was selected to eventually become MSU was selected on this day, and the University of Michigan president, Harry Tappan, was intent on convincing the Michigan legislature to act upon the state constitution which called for an agricultural college to be established as part of the University of Michigan or as an autonomous institution. John C. Holmes, secretary of the Michigan State Agricultural Society, argued that young farmers would not receive the attention they needed in the already established school. And Holmes's argument eventually trumped Tappan's, so that on February 12th of 1855, Governor Kinsley S. Bingham signed legislation establishing the Agricultural College of the State of Michigan, a separate entity. And that is your Michigan Minute.
0: A piece of chalk dreams of drawing fantastical art, gardens, majestic castles, the roaring sea. Instead, she's forced into the monotony of a school day. On the blackboard, she writes numbers, words, geometric shapes. As the chalk gets smaller and smaller, she starts to lose hope that she'll ever get the chance to draw the sun. Chalk eventually becomes too small to use in the classroom and gets thrown away. She ends up in total darkness, thinks she's dead. But wait, she's actually in the pocket of a young boy. He takes her into the light and uses her to draw not boring school stuff. Can it be? Castles, gardens, and yes, those sunny seascapes. The chalk is in such a state of bliss, she doesn't even realize that she's disintegrating as she finally illustrates her heart's desires. That's the story behind this fairy tale poem for orchestra, written in 1971 by Sofia Gubaidulina, who felt a deep connection to the chalk's point of view. More on that after we hear the music. Conductor Andras Poga and the Prague Radio Symphony Orchestra in concert in Prague.

A piece of chalk finally liberated from the restrictive environment of the classroom lives out her final moments blissfully illustrating castles, gardens, and sunny seascapes. The Fairy Tale Poem by Tatar Russian composer Sofia Gubaidulina. Andras Poga led the Prague Radio Symphony Orchestra at Dvorak Hall in Prague. Sofia Gubaidulina says she felt a deep personal relationship with that fairy tale poem about the chalk breaking free from creative restrictions. Many of her works went against Soviet dogma, and she was blacklisted for much of her life. She openly incorporated religious concepts and played with microchromatic tunings, even when those were branded irresponsible by Soviet critics and officials who wanted more optimistic music. Although her music was out of favor, she wasn't allowed to leave the Soviet Union. She was watched by the KGB, her home was searched, and at one point she was physically assaulted in an event she connected to the state's disapproval of her. And yet, she felt that being blacklisted actually gave her a bit of artistic freedom because she could follow her heart. She had artistic support from Shostakovich and Arvo Pärt. Once her music was literally smuggled into Germany in the early 1980s, she received a wider audience abroad. After the collapse of the Soviet Union, Gubaidulina was finally able to move to Germany, where she lived and composed for the rest of her life. 93 years old when she died in March of 2025. In a moment, even God enjoys some dissonance now and then.

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0: Charles Ives was 19 when he started playing organ at Center Church in New Haven, Connecticut. Wasn't too long before he got tired of playing the same old hymns in the same old way. So he started to change things up. Mostly left the melodies intact, but his harmonies could be very different from what folks were used to. Some members of the church complained, but the pastor gave this advice to young Charles Ives. He said, "Never you mind what the ladies' committee says. My opinion is that God must get awfully tired of hearing the same thing over and over again." And in his all-embracing wisdom, he could certainly embrace a dissonance, might positively enjoy one now and then. Charles Ives was reassured by that. And when he was asked to write music for a big revival meeting, he took some more creative liberties with those beloved tunes from the hymnal. He mashed a few hymns together, sprinkled in some tasty dissonance and edgy rhythms for good measure. The music he wrote for that revival became his string quartet number one. Let's hear those hymns that got the Ives treatment with the Pacifica Quartet in concert in Syracuse, New York.

0: String Quartet No. 1, subtitled From the Salvation Army by Charles Ives. Pacifica Quartet gave that concert in Syracuse, New York, presented by the Syracuse Friends of Chamber Music. 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
2: This is Bird Note. When Juan Pablo Collazo goes to spend time outside, he often encounters people thinking he doesn't belong out there as a blind person, despite the fact that he's a renowned nature recordist.
3: We need to change the culture and the behavior of people to really understand that blind people can go outside and enjoy nature like whatever person.
2: Juan Pablo helped design nature trails in Colombia with features that make them more accessible for people who are visually impaired, including guide ropes with textures that signal points of interest and QR codes that provide info. But Juan Pablo says these are not simply trails solely for blind people to enjoy.
3: It's for blind people, of course, but it's for all, because we need to share the same places in society, make places exclusively for blind people or whatever other disability. In my opinion, it's an exclusion. All these things are for everyone, for older people, for children, pregnant, people that broke a leg and is temporarily disabled. So many people decide for us, no, he can't walk on this trail because the trail, there are a lot of branches in the floor. Ask first, never decide for us. And the second thing is, do nothing to us without us.
2: For Bird Note, I'm Jonies Franklin.
0: Violinist Maria Duenas plays that Mendelssohn for us later this hour. Still in her early 20s, but she already has a major label recording contract and two albums under her own name. And in 2025, she also joined one of her friends on his album, guitarist Rafael Foyatra. Here's their version of Andaluza by Enrique Granados.

Andaluza, one of the 12 Spanish dances written by Enrique Granados for solo piano. Guitarist Rafael Fuyatra made that arrangement for guitar and violin. We heard him play with violinist Maria Dueñas. From APM American Public Media, this is Performance Today, taking you to concerts around the world. I'm Valerie Kaler. There's a particular kind of Cuban rhythm, a style called guaguancó. It has a mellifluous, seductive groove. Cuban composer Guido Gavilán wrote a guaguancó for string quartet. Does that even work? I mean, guaguancó is so centered on the sounds of percussion and voice. But I think the piece we're about to hear works beautifully. Just the way Dvorak turned Eastern European folk music into string quartets, here we have a piece called Cuarteto en Guaguancó by Guido Gavilán, inspired by the music of his home country of Cuba. The piece begins with 30 seconds of almost tuning up. Then those rhythms kick in. The Harlem Quartet gave this concert in Traverse City, Michigan.

Quarteto in Guaguancó by Guido Gavilán. The Harlem Quartet gave that concert at the City Opera House in Traverse City, Michigan. Thanks to the good folks at Interlochen Presents for that event and for sharing the concert recording. The performance was a family affair. Harlem Quartet violinist Ilmar Gavilán is the son of the composer who wrote that piece, Guido Gavilán. Ilmar says, with a wink, quote, "My father was not nice to us. He wrote a hard piece for us to perform." Ilmar and Guido Gavilán are part of a big musical family in Cuba. You might recognize that name, Gavilán. We've featured some piano pieces written by Ilmar's brother, Aldo. A talented family. We look forward to sharing more music from the Gavilans here on PT.

0: In a moment, Marc-André Hamelin pays a visit to our pals in the Northwest. 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
1: This is Bob Mulder with Ephemeris for Tuesday, June 16th. Today, the sun will be up for 15 hours and 34 minutes, setting at 9:30, and will rise tomorrow at 5:56. The moon, 2 days past noon, will set at 11:34 this evening. The planet Mercury, which had its greatest elongation or separation east of the sun yesterday, is still visible in line with Venus and Jupiter down to the lower right. It is also below the thin crescent moon tonight. There are a couple of other stars which you might mistake for Mercury. They're higher in the sky, above the moon and to the upper right of Jupiter. These are some of our leftover winter stars, Castor and Pollux of Gemini. Pollux is the slightly brighter one and closer to Jupiter of the two. A pair of binoculars is really helpful in picking Mercury out of the twilight. It seems to increase the contrast between the star-like objects from the background. Actually, binoculars make a great first telescope.
0: Marc-André Hamelin has been playing the piano for more than 55 years, but he's always discovering.
2: The element of mystery in music appreciation is something that I really, really hang on to. I mean, first of all, how did it come into being and what makes it so special? And I love the fact that very often, actually most of the time, there is no answer and the mystery remains. It keeps us humble in a way and makes me retain my sense of wonder.
0: In October of 2025, Marc-André Hamelin took that sense of wonder on a road trip. Maryland, Vancouver, British Columbia, San Francisco, back east to Ohio, and then back west to Los Angeles. And at the tail end of the month, north by northwest to Vancouver, Washington, a town about 15 minutes north of Portland, Oregon. He stopped in for a visit at Portland's All Classical Radio for a chat with host Krista Wessel and some very nice piano playing. This is one of the 9 Etudes Tableaux by Sergei Rachmaninoff and a Appassionato played by Marc-André Hamelin.

Pianist Marc-André Hamelin played the fifth of Sergei Rachmaninoff's 9 Etudes Tableaux, an appassionato in E-flat minor. That performance from the Irving Levin Performance Hall at All Classical Radio in Portland. Marc-André Hamelin, also a composer. Let's hear one more from Portland, one of his originals. Music Box, written and played by pianist Marc-André Hamelin.

0: Pianist composer Marc-André Hamelin playing one of his own pieces, a little tune called Music Box. The day after Hamelin gave that performance at All Classical Radio in Portland, Oregon, our pal Fred Childs signed off for the last time as the host of this show. And as you may have heard, as of the beginning of 2026, Fred is the president and CEO of All Classical Radio in Portland. In fact, he was responsible for getting this recording to us here at PT. Thanks, Fred. I love how interconnected our classical world is. In a moment, Mendelssohn's Earworm. 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
1: A new season of WISO is coming. 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I'm Amanda Sewell, IPR's music director. 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
0: What do macroscopic, quantum tunneling, metal organic frameworks, peripheral immune tolerance, technical progress, and creative destruction have in common? Well, those big ideas were the brainchildren of the 2025 cohort of Nobel laureates. Since 1901, breakthroughs in the categories of physics, chemistry, physiology or medicine, literature, peace, and economic sciences have been celebrated in Sweden with the annual Nobel Prize. Laureates are honored with an entire week of events and ceremonies. And for the past 32 years, Nobel Week has also included a big gala concert in Stockholm. The 2025 concert featured the Royal Stockholm Philharmonic Orchestra, led by Semyon Bychkov. They played a recent composition by American composer Bryce Dessner, Dvorak's New World Symphony, and Felix Mendelssohn's Showstopper, the violin concerto in E minor. Spanish violinist Maria Dueñas was the soloist. She had just celebrated her 22nd birthday a few days before this performance, and I imagine it was the icing on the cake to participate in this special event.

0: Mendelssohn's Violin Concerto in E minor. Violinist Maria Duenas was the soloist with the Royal Stockholm Philharmonic at last year's Nobel Gala Concert. Duenas says that playing in Stockholm for the laureates was a profound honor. She added, quote, "Standing before those who've dedicated their lives to the pursuit of knowledge, I'm reminded that music, like the Nobel vision, seeks to transcend boundaries, unveil the unseen, and unite us in our common humanity." Violinist Maria Duenas. 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
1: This is the Composer's Datebook for June 16th. I'm John Burge. If you're a baby boomer who played in a high school or college band, you'll probably remember the Divertimento for Band by American composer Vincent Persichetti, music that premiered on today's date in 1950, with the composer conducting the Goldman Band. Persichetti didn't envision his Divertimento as a band work per se. At the start, it was just some woodwind figures accentuated by brass and percussion. When Persichetti realized that violins and cellos just didn't seem to fit in the picture, Divertimento began to take shape in his mind as a work for winds, brass, and percussion. Persichetti went on to write a dozen more compositions for concert band. Beyond his works for band, Persichetti was a prolific composer of keyboard, chamber, and orchestral pieces. He once claimed that since musical ideas often came to him in his car, he liked to tape a piece of music paper to his steering wheel so he could jot down ideas and keep his eyes on the road at the same time. Luckily for other residents of his hometown of Philadelphia, apparently this practice did not result in any head-on collisions. Composer's Datebook is produced by APM, American Public Media, in conjunction with the American Composers Forum, reminding you that all music was once new.

0: Live from NPR News in Washington, I'm Libby Casey. President Trump and Ukrainian President Volodymyr Zelensky spoke on the sidelines of the G7 summit in Paris today, and Trump says another meeting could happen later. NPR's Joanna Kakissis reports that Zelensky says the U.S. remains a key player in ending Russia's war on Ukraine, which has lasted more than 4 years.
1: G7 leaders did agree to put economic pressure on Russia so the Kremlin moves forward on a peace deal. Zelensky told reporters in a voice message that G7 leaders do not understand Russian President Vladimir Putin's continued aggression. Putin does not want to end the war, Zelensky says, but he must be forced to, primarily through sanctions. Zelensky has said Ukraine has been enacting its own sanctions on Russia by targeting the Kremlin's war machine. For months, the Ukrainian military has used its own long-range strike drones to hit oil depots and refineries. Oil is a pillar of the Russian economy. Joanna Kakissis, NPR News.
0: It's another election day Tuesday, and it brings another set of primary elections that will tell us how American voters are feeling about this moment in politics in their states. That includes a pair of important runoff elections in Georgia. NPR's Stephen Fowler has more.
2: Republican voters will decide their pick to take on incumbent Democrat John Ossoff in a high-profile general election, and they'll choose a nominee to replace outgoing Governor Brian Kemp. Over the weekend, President Trump endorsed Congressman Mike Collins for the Senate race instead of Kemp's preferred candidate, but both Trump and Kemp support the same pick in the governor's race. Also on the ballot today are runoffs in Alabama and open races in Oklahoma and D.C. Stephen Fowler, NPR News, Atlanta.
0: The former head of U.S. Immigration and Customs Enforcement is taking a consulting job with a defense contractor. NPR's Sergio Martinez-Beltran reports.
3: Navigators Security and Defense told NPR Todd Lyons is a senior vice president focusing on U.S. defense strategy and international security. The company says it does not engage in lobbying activities and that under federal law, Lyons cannot engage with DHS for a year. Lyons served as ICE's acting director from March 2025 until last month. During his tenure, ICE agents carried out some of the Trump administration's most aggressive immigration enforcement operations in Chicago and Minneapolis. Lyons stepped down after facing intense pressure to meet a 3,000-person daily arrest quota imposed by the White House. Despite the agency's aggressive tactics, the quota was never met. Sergio Martinez Beltran, NPR News, Austin, Texas.
0: British Prime Minister Keir Starmer says the UK will ban children under 16 from using social media apps like Snapchat, TikTok, and YouTube starting early next year. 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
5: From IPR News in Interlaken, I'm Ed Ronco. The state of Michigan has revoked Antrim County Clerk Victoria Bishop's access to Michigan's voter rolls. This happened Friday, according to reporting from VoteBeat. The Republican election official allegedly changed or canceled some voters' registrations earlier this year. Michigan's Director of Elections, Jonathan Brader, wrote in a letter to Bishop that her actions do not comply with state law. County Deputy Clerk Annette Marcus says voters should not see any issues because of Bishop's revoked access. Voters in Grand Traverse County might be deciding the future of funding for local trails. The Ticker reports that county commissioners are considering putting a millage on the fall ballot. If it goes on the ballot and is approved, it would last 10 years and bring in more than $2.5 million in dedicated trail funding. A discussion is planned for tomorrow's meeting of the Grand Traverse County Commission, but action is not expected until mid-July. Detroit area lawmakers, teachers' unions, and school administrators are urging state lawmakers to get a budget done on time, specifically targeting their remarks at House Speaker Matt Hall. The state law says the budget needs to be submitted by July 1st so schools know their operating funds at the start of their fiscal year. House Republicans dragged that process well into the fall last year. Speaking at a news conference yesterday, State Representative Helena Scott said Speaker Hall needs to work with Democrats to get the budget done in the next couple weeks.
6: Families have to live with deadlines. Local governments have deadlines. Schools have deadlines. Businesses have deadlines. And the state government should meet the deadlines too.
5: Scott called the potential of another protracted budget fight unacceptable. This is IPR News.
7: Hello, everyone, and welcome to Music at Midday on Classical IPR. This is Tyler Castellanos with you this Tuesday afternoon. Today's program will feature recordings from the Simon Bolivar Youth Orchestra of Venezuela, the Detroit Symphony Orchestra, and the Seraf Brass, as well as music by Michael Giacchino, Nikolai Rimsky-Korsakov, and Philip Glass. 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Before getting into the program, though, the Saris Saxophone Quartet is in Northern Michigan as part of the Soundgarden Project, which plants music in unexpected places. Classical IPR host Christy L'Esperance talked with the Saris Quartet in Studio A about what you might experience if you bumped into the quartet in the Glen Arbor area.
8: So part of your 10 days of free music include sound samples. What are those?
9: So sound samples are kind of what we described as the premise of the Soundgarden Project, is us approaching people on the street or in a, you know, specified location, whether that be a market or a store or a gas station. We play maybe about 15 or 20 seconds of music, and then we find a way to relate that to them.
8: Could we do one of those on the fly right now?
9: Absolutely.
8: Okay. Well, so we're going to get some help from someone who is very closely related to the Soundgarden Project. Could you introduce yourself, please?
10: Yeah, I'm Matt Schlummer. I'm the artistic director and founder of the Soundgarden Project.
8: Great. Well, can you act out one of these sound samples for us,
10: sure,
8: for the audience?
10: Yeah. So in this instance, we have a live audience here, and it looks like everybody's bright-eyed and bushy-tailed here. Tell me a little bit about your story with Interlaken. Are you new? Have you been here a long time?
11: Well, I've been here since September.
10: Where are you from?
11: California, Los Angeles.
10: Oh, my goodness.
11: Yes.
10: So first time in the Midwest?
11: Yes, and also in the rural Midwest.
10: Oh, wow. Interlaken's a very unique place because it doesn't exist anywhere else. And so
11: yeah.
10: I'm guessing this last year was a lot of new experiences. Yeah.
11: Very eye-opening.
10: Yeah, I bet. Well, you know, we like to play some games with the Soundgarden Project when we plant music in unexpected places, surprise. So since you've had so many unique experiences that I don't know about, they're going to play something, and I don't know what they're going to play. There's no right or wrong answer. But tell me, what would this be the soundtrack to, perhaps, of one of your experiences this year that stands out? Just whatever comes to mind, that this might be the soundtrack of some moment you had in your first year at Interlaken.

0: Okay, and what came to mind?
1: Oh, it's very pastoral. It reminded me of the other day when I was just walking out on Duck Lake and experiencing the breeze and the balmy atmosphere.
0: Okay, what time of day was it?
1: Probably like 3 or 4 p.m.
0: Oh, and it's been beautiful. Like, the smells have just been so great with the rain. And
1: it was very hot outside, but it was very nice to see everything in the lake. Very cool.
0: Okay, well, we put you on the spot, so let's put them on the spot. Sarah, I want you to imagine just a warm day. The sun is on your skin. You can smell all the spring flowers. There's this light, warm breeze that's rushing across you as you walk through it, the woods in this green landscape, this green cathedral of trees on the Interlaken campus. And would you play that again and try to capture that warm sun and the breeze?

0: Isn't that incredible? It's different, right?
1: A little bit, yeah.
0: Yeah, so thanks for playing along with us, and hope you have many more sunny days at Interlochen.
2: 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The first piece on today's program is one to celebrate the coming start of the summer season. This is an arrangement of a suite that was not originally linked together, but rather composed separately and occasionally performed together. This arrangement takes the original suite and creates a link between each movement. Here is the Simón Bolívar Youth Orchestra of Venezuela, conducted by Eduardo Martuet, with Laura St. John as the violin soloist, performing Summer from the Four Seasons of Buenos Aires by Astor Piazzolla.

with plenty of references to the Vivaldi seasons. That was to celebrate the coming start to the summer season. A performance by Laura St. John with the Simon Bolivar Youth Orchestra of Venezuela, conducted by Eduardo Martuet, performing Summer from the Four Seasons of Buenos Aires by Astor Piazzolla. Welcome to Music at Midday on Classical IPR. This is Tyler Castellanos hosting with you on this Tuesday afternoon. The next piece on the program is a transcription of a Beethoven symphony by Franz Liszt. These transcriptions by Liszt were projects by the pianist to take the culturally significant symphonies by Beethoven and translate them as faithfully as possible. Here is the product of one of those projects, a recording by Friedrich Chu performing the second movement of Ludwig von Beethoven's Seventh Symphony.

0: A transcription by Franz Liszt and a performance by Friedrich Chu. That was the second movement of Ludwig von Beethoven's Seventh Symphony. These transcriptions by Liszt are successful products of taking an entire symphony orchestra and reducing it to a pair of hands. 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
0: The next piece on the program was written in 1935 as a tribute to the many lives lost during the Great War, or World War I, as it would soon be renamed. Composed by Marcel Dupré for organ, brass, and percussion, this is Paul Rideau performing the organ with the Dallas Wind Symphony, conducted by longtime Interlochen Arts Camp conductor Frederick Fennell, performing Poème Héroïque.

Poème Héroïque by Marcel Dupré, a tribute to the many lives lost during World War I and premiered for the reopening of the Cathedral of Verdun. That was the Dallas Wind Symphony conducted by Frederick Fennell with Paul Rideau. 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The next piece is a suite from a popular spin-off movie of a legendary movie series. Music by Michael Giacchino, this is the Cincinnati Pops Orchestra and the Vocal Arts Ensemble, conducted by John Morris Russell, performing the Jyn Erso and Hope Suite to Rogue One, A Star Wars Story.

the Jyn Erso and Hope Suite to Rogue One, A Star Wars Story. Music by Michael Giacchino and a performance by the Cincinnati Pops Orchestra, the Vocal Arts Ensemble, and conducted by John Morris Russell. You're listening to Music at Midday on Classical IPR. This is Tyler Castellanos with you on this now rainy Tuesday afternoon. The next collection of music is a popular suite known for its ambient and gentle nature. The three gymnopedies were a precursor to 20th century minimalism that would become very popular during that era. Here is a performance by Jean-Yves Thibaudet performing The Three Gymnopedies by Eric Satie.

The Three Gymnopedes by Eric Satie, a performance by Jean-Yves Thibaudet. These Gymnopedes are excellent piano works that help me get into a calm mood. You can find that recording on the album, The Magic of Satie. 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The next piece is an arrangement that many brass players have probably played before. Music by Giovanni Gabrielli are examples of early chamber brass music. This arrangement by Fred Mills of the Canzona Per Sonore No. 1 is performed by the Canadian Brass.

The Canadian Brass performing the classic Renaissance brass chamber piece by Giovanni Gabrielli. That was the Canzona per Sonore No. 1. You can find that recording on the Canadian Brass album called Amazing Brass. Back in college, that album was played in my car many, many times over. It is one of my all-time favorite albums. You're listening to Music at Midday on Classical IPR, and here's some good news for you. The Detroit Zoo recently gave 6,855 Puerto Rican crested-toed tadpoles a new start in the wild. In a statement, the Detroit Zoo said that these tadpoles will be released at Rio Encantado, a rainforest area in Manati, Puerto Rico. This effort is part of the longest-running amphibian reintroduction program in the world to help recover the Puerto Rican crested toad, a critically endangered amphibian. Since the start of this conservation program, the Detroit Zoo has raised and released 143,195 Puerto Rican crested toed tadpoles. The next piece on the program is a classic piece for the classical guitar, the second movement from the Concierto de Aranjuez, the Adagio, by Spanish composer and virtuoso pianist Joaquin Rodrigo. This performance is by Eduardo Fernandez with the English Chamber Orchestra conducted by Miguel Gomez Martinez.

The Adagio from Joaquin Rodrigo's Concierto de Aranjuez. This movement is probably the most famous piece that Rodrigo ever wrote. It has been seen in many movies and pop culture references, including one of my favorite references from the British brass band movie starring Ewan McGregor, Brassed Off. That was Eduardo Fernandez performing the classical guitar with the English Chamber Orchestra conducted by Miguel Gomez Martinez. You're listening to Classical IPR. This is Tyler Castellanos hosting with you today. Up next is a classic and spooky dance from Camille Saint-Saëns. This tone poem is about the French personification of death playing the fiddle in a graveyard and making the skeleton inhabitants dance through the night. Saint-Saëns expertly used the xylophone, a percussion keyboard instrument with wooden keys, to emulate the sound of rattling bones. Here is a recording of the Montreal Symphony Orchestra, conducted by Kent Nagano, performing Dance Macabre.

The Dance Macabre by Camille Saint-Saëns. A classic and spooky piece that always makes me want to dance around like the skeletons. It has such a catchy and fun melody. That performance was by the Montreal Symphony Orchestra and conducted by Kent Nagano. You're listening to Music at Midday on Classical IPR. Next on the program is a piece by Frédéric Chopin. Robert Schumann said about this piece, "I have a new ballad by Chopin. It seems to me to be the work closest to his genius, though not the most brilliant. I even told him that it is my favorite of all of his works. After a long, reflective pause, he told me emphatically, 'I am glad, because I too like it the best. It is my dearest work.'" Here's a performance by Philippe Entremont. This is Ballade No. 1 by Frédéric Chopin.

The Ballad No. 1 by Frédéric Chopin, a virtuosic piano piece with a virtuosic performance by Philippe Entremont. Welcome to Music at Midday on Classical IPR. Next on the program is a movement from a piece about the Persian storyteller who collected folk tales from around that region. This movement is about a young prince and Scheherazade herself falling in love. It takes the themes of the prince and the princess and interweaves them together to represent their growing love for each other. This performance by the Detroit Symphony Orchestra, conducted by Yoder Bignamini, with Associate Concertmaster Kim Kalianidis Kennedy as the violin soloist, was recorded live in Kresge Auditorium last summer at Interlaken Center for the Arts.

The third movement from Scheherazade, The Young Prince and the Young Princess by Nikolai Rimsky-Korsakov. That performance that I was personally backstage for was at Interlaken Center for the Arts in July of 2025 by the Detroit Symphony Orchestra, conducted by Yader Bignamini with Kim Kalyanidis Kennedy as the solo violin. 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This is Tyler Castellanos with you this Tuesday afternoon. The next piece on Music at Midday was written in 1884 by Edvard Grieg to celebrate the 200th anniversary of playwright Ludwig Holberg's birth. It is subtitled Suite in Olden Style. This performance is a brass arrangement and is performed by an all-female brass quintet, the Seraph Brass.

0: All-female brass quintet, the Seraph Brass, performing the Holberg Suite by Edvard Grieg. The Seraph Brass was started by trumpet soloist Mary Elizabeth Bowden, and their main mission is to showcase the excellence of women in brass playing. 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
0: Next on Music at Midday is an arrangement of a string quartet by Philip Glass. The Mishima Quartet is part of the soundtrack to the biographical film about the Japanese writer Yukio Mishima. This arrangement for a guitar quartet is led by classical guitarist Matthew McAllister.

The Mishima Quartet by Philip Glass, originally composed for string quartet for the biographical film about Japanese writer Yukio Mishima. This arrangement was for a guitar quartet, led by Matthew McAllister. You can find that recording on McAllister's album titled American Collection. 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The next selection this afternoon is a collection of dances by Argentinian composer Alberto Ginastera. This suite was originally written for an orchestra, but was later repurposed into a ballet that premiered in 1952. Here's a performance by the Simon Bolivar Youth Orchestra of Venezuela, conducted by Gustavo Dudamel, performing Dances from Estancia by Alberto Ginastera.

0: The Dances from Estancia by Alberto Ginastera. That was a performance by the Simon Bolivar Youth Orchestra, conducted by Gustavo Dudamel. 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
0: Our last selection for today's program is a piano quintet by the American composer Amy Beach. An early entry to the chamber music repertoire by American composers, this one comes with many emotions. Here is the Ambace Chamber Ensemble performing the piano quintet in F-sharp minor by Amy Beach.

The Piano Quintet in F Sharp Minor by Amy Beach. That was a performance by the Ambace Chamber Ensemble. Thank you for tuning in with me this afternoon for Music at Midday. This has been Tyler Castellanos with you all. 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

What do you think about the idea of becoming a composer? Is that something that you've ever considered for yourself? It's easy to think that being a composer requires years of formal training and maybe a couple of music degrees, but believe it or not, there are many composers who don't have any of those things, and they're doing just fine. Hey there, I'm Loki Karuna, and on this edition of Noteworthy, I want to introduce you to a composer who actually took that non-traditional route. Composer Shane Evans. Shane hails from the Big Apple and was initially inspired to become a musician thanks to his father's piano playing. While Shane did study things like production, composition, and musical performance, he did so on his own terms, not in a conservatory, but among friends and other people that could help him hone his skills in a more unique way. Among the fruits of that seemingly unorthodox approach is a 2024 album of piano originals. This work from the album is called Beyond the Veil.

0: addition to composing original piano works, Shane Evans has written pop songs, jazz numbers, and even a country tune or two since moving to Nashville some time ago. He may not have taken the same path as many other composers you might know, but he's living proof that anyone can create beautiful classical music. Cheers to Shane Evans, one of today's most noteworthy. Noteworthy is a production of WDAV Classical Public Radio.
1: Good afternoon. I'm Emma Stadelman, and you're listening to Afternoon Classical on Classical IPR, which broadcasts live from the campus of Interlochen Center for the Arts. Thank you for joining me this Tuesday afternoon, June 16th. First is a piece by Grace Williams. This is Sea Sketches. Williams wrote the piece in 1944 while living in London, shortly before moving back to her hometown in Wales. She dedicated the piece to her parents. Sea Sketches is performed here by the English Chamber Orchestra, directed by David Atherton.

You just heard Sea Sketches by Grace Williams, performed by the English Chamber Orchestra under the direction of David Atherton. I'm Emma Stadelman, and you're listening to Afternoon Classical live from the campus of Interlochen Center for the Arts. Thanks for keeping me company this Tuesday afternoon. Up next is a piece by Gustav Holst. St. Paul's Suite takes its name from St. Paul's Girls' School in Hammersmith, London. Holst served as the school's music master from 1905 to 1934. The suite is one of many pieces that he wrote for the school's students. It's performed here by La Pietà and violinist Angel Dubot.

0: That was St. Paul's Suite by Gustav Holst and performed by La Pietà and violinist Angèle Dubois.
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0: I'm Emma Stadelman, and thanks for joining me for Afternoon Classical here on Classical IPR. Up next is Schumann's Fantasy Pieces, performed by pianist Marta Agaric.

That was Schumann's Fantasy Pieces, performed by Marta Argerich. 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I'm Emma Stadelman, and thank you for joining me this Tuesday afternoon. Now, how about some good news? Pet owners who need extra help can participate in Little Traverse Bay Humane Society's Community Pet Clinic on Friday, June 26th. On their Facebook page, the Little Traverse Bay Humane Society invites people to their Harbor Springs campus for free microchips, $10 rabies vaccines, and free pet food and supplies. Next, stories about a police officer, a crossword author, microplastics, and modern art earned our IPR News colleagues awards from the Public Media Journalists Association this year. 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Finally, you can participate in kitten yoga this weekend. On Saturday, June 21st, at Contigo Dogs in Traverse City, take a slow flow yoga class with adoptable kittens from TC Paws. I'm Emma Stadelman, and you're listening to Afternoon Classical. Up next is music from Jacques Demy's iconic 1964 movie musical, The Umbrellas of Cherbourg. Demy is known for his unique pastel visuals, which would go on to inspire movies like Barbie and La La Land. Demy has had a long-time partnership with Michel Legrand, who wrote the music for many of his films, including Umbrellas of Cherbourg. Here is I Will Wait for You, performed by the Flemish Radio Orchestra.

0: That was I Will Wait for You from the 1964 movie musical The Umbrellas of Cherbourg. Michel Legrand wrote the soundtrack, and it was performed by the Flemish Radio Orchestra.
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I'm Emma Stadelman, and you're listening to Classical IPR, live from the campus of Interlaken Center for the Arts. Up next is Three Dances for Orchestra by Mozart Carmago Guarnieri, performed by the Bolivar Symphony Orchestra of Venezuela, directed by Maximiano Valdez.

0: You just heard Three Dances for Orchestra by Mozart Carmago Guarnieri, performed by the Bolivar Symphony Orchestra of Venezuela, directed by Maximiano Valdez.
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0: I'm Emma Stadelman, and thanks for keeping me company this Tuesday afternoon. You're listening to Classical IPR, which broadcasts live from the campus of Interlaken Center for the Arts. Up next is Concerto No. 1 in D Major for four violins by Antonio Vivaldi, performed by Concerto Italiano, conducted by Rinaldo Alessandrini. You'll hear four violinists, of course, Andrea Rognoni, Stefano Barneschi, Boris Bagelman, and Elisa Citerio.

You just heard Vivaldi's Concerto No. 1 in D major for four violins, performed by Concerto Italiano, conducted by Rinaldo Alessandrini. You heard four violinists, Andrea Rognoni, Stefano Barsneschi, Boris Bagelman, and Elisa Citerio. I'm Emma Stadelman, and thanks for joining me for Afternoon Classical here on Classical IPR. Up next is Four Scottish Dances by Malcolm Arnold, and arranged by John Paintner, performed by the United States Air Force Band. It's under the direction of Colonel Larry Long.

0: You just heard Four Scottish Dances by Malcolm Arnold, arranged by John Paintner. It was performed by the United States Air Force Band under the direction of Colonel Larry Long.
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0: I'm Emma Stadelman, and thanks for keeping me company this Tuesday afternoon here on Classical IPR. Up next is Maurice Ravel's Violin Sonata in G Major, performed by violinist Sarah Chang and pianist Lars Vogt.

0: You just heard Violin Sonata in G Major by Maurice Ravel, performed by violinist Sarah Chang and pianist Lars Vogt.
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0: I'm Emma Stadelman, and you're listening to Classical IPR. Coming up are the news and the well-tempered commute, but before that, we have just one more piece. Here is John Batiste playing his own work at the piano. It's Fifth Symphony in Congo Square.

That was pianist John Batiste's Fifth Symphony in Congo Square, performed by Batiste. 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I'm Emma Stadelman, and thank you for joining me this Tuesday afternoon. Up next is the news, followed by the well-tempered commute to our all-Bach hour.

0: will focus on nuclear issues and lifting U.S. sanctions. But he says the most important aspect of the deal is ending wars on all fronts, including starting Friday in Lebanon. He says Iran would view Israel's continued occupation of southern Lebanon as a violation of the agreement. Israel's prime minister says Israel will remain in a, quote, buffer zone of southern Lebanon for as long as necessary. Aya Boltraoui, NPR News, Cairo.
1: The Department of Education is shifting its offices that oversee special education and student civil rights to other federal agencies, NPR's Janaki Mehta reports.
2: The offices overseeing special education, as well as rehabilitative services for adults with disabilities, are moving to the Department of Health and Human Services. The Education Department's Office for Civil Rights is now going to the Department of Justice. In a letter obtained by NPR, two top officials at the Ed Department say the moves are part of an administration commitment to end what they call micromanagement. These changes are part of the Trump administration's promise to dismantle the Department of Education altogether. Disability advocates are concerned that the rights of students with disabilities will suffer with a move to HHS, where they say disability could be seen through the lens of medical needs rather than students getting a quality public education. Janaki Mehta, NPR News.
1: Oklahoma and Washington, D.C. are holding primary elections today. Alabama and Georgia are holding runoffs. In Georgia, the Republican contest for governor and the U.S. Senate are the most watched, as Georgia Public Broadcasting's Sarah Callis reports.
3: Georgia Lieutenant Governor Burt Jones is hoping a last-minute endorsement from Governor Brian Kemp will give him a boost in the gubernatorial race.
4: We think that this is exactly what's going to put us over the top.
3: President Trump endorsed Jones early in the race. His opponent, billionaire Rick Jackson, says that he is the political outsider.
5: I'm going to go in and I'm going to make a change to this system.
3: Whoever wins that race will face Democrat Keisha Lance Bottoms in the general election. Voters are also choosing between Trump-endorsed Congressman Mike Collins and former football coach Derek Dooley to face Senator John Ossoff in November. For NPR News, I'm Sarah Callis in Atlanta.
1: South Africa is marking 50 years since the Soweto uprising by students, a pivotal moment in the fight against apartheid. On June 16, 1976, over 200 young protesters were killed by police, sparking further demonstrations. It's NPR.
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7: From IPR News in Interlaken, I'm Vivian Law. Governor Gretchen Whitmer is in Paris for a military and security trade show as part of a European business development tour. Capital Bureau Chief Rick Pluta has more.
8: The Eurosatory Conference in Paris is one of the world's largest defense, security, and weapons expositions. Whitmer's attendance coincides with Europe's rapid amp-up in security spending as President Donald Trump has rolled back the U.S. commitment to the NATO alliance and as Russia wages a war in Ukraine. Trump is also in France for the summit of G7 nations. Whitmer hopes Western allies will look to Michigan aerospace and defense manufacturers as potential security contractors. Michigan business leaders and representatives of the Michigan Economic Development Corporation are also along for the trade mission, Whitmer's second to Europe this year. After Paris, the entourage will continue to Belgium and Luxembourg. I'm Rick Pluta.
7: Michigan Secretary of State Jocelyn Benson has picked up another key endorsement in her run for governor. Detroit's new mayor, Mary Sheffield, made the announcement yesterday at an event in the city. Benson, who moved to Detroit to become the dean of Wayne State University's law school in 2005, says she's happy to aid in the city's resurgence.
9: My Michigan roots are right here in Detroit. This is the city where I have chosen to build my life, my career, raise my son. And as we recognize the growth of the city over this last decade, I know that the next 10 years will determine our future even more than the last.
7: Sheffield says Benson shares her goal of changing Detroit's property tax structure, which they believe are hindering new opportunities to build housing in the city. A boatmaker in Cadillac that's operated for more than 50 years is shutting down and taking more than 230 jobs with it. The company makes Four Winds boats, among other brands. Its French owner, Group Beneteau, says it will stop production in Cadillac and look for a new buyer. The plant is run by U.S. subsidiary Rec Boat Holdings, or RBH. Workers got the news Monday morning and are talking with managers about severance. The company blamed the closure on a weak recreational boating market and economic uncertainty tied to the war in the Middle East. This is IPR.
10: I'm Emma Stadelman, and you're listening to the Well-Tempered Commute, broadcasting live from the Interlochen Center for the Arts. Up first in the Well-Tempered Commute is Bach's Fantasia and Fugue in G minor. It's arranged and performed by the Califax Reed Quintet, and it's from their album Organisms, where they play music originally intended for organ. Here is Fantasia and Fugue in G minor.

That was Bach's Fantasia and Fugue in G minor, arranged and performed by the Califax Reed Quintet. It's from their album Organisms, where they play music originally intended for organ. I'm Emma Stadelman, and you're listening to The Well-Tempered Commute here on Classical IPR, which broadcasts live from the campus of Interlaken Center for the Arts. Up next is Bach's Concerto for Flute, Violin, and Harpsichord, performed by Jamie Martin on the flute, Murray Parahia at the piano, and violinist Kenneth Solito.

0: That was Bach's Concerto for Flute, Violin, and Harpsichord, performed by flute player Jamie Martin, pianist Murray Parahia, and violinist Kenneth Solido. I'm Emma Stadelman, and you're listening to the Well-Tempered Commute.
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0: You're listening to Classical IPR, broadcasting live from the campus of the Interlaken Center for the Arts. I'm Emma Stadelman, here for the Well-Tempered Commute, and we have just one final piece. Here is Bach's Oboe Concerto in F major, arranged by Hermann Tocher and Gottfried Mueller. It's performed by the Chamber Orchestra of Europe and oboe player Douglas Boyd.

0: That was Bach's Oboe Concerto in F major, arranged by Hermann Totscher and Gottfried Müller, and performed by the Chamber Orchestra of Europe with oboe player Douglas Boyd. You're listening to WIAA, Interlaken 88.7 FM, WIAB Mackinac City 88.5 FM, and W234BU Traverse City 94.7 FM, live from the campus of Interlaken Center for the Arts. I'm Emma Stadelman, and thank you so much for listening this Tuesday afternoon.
1: Welcome to Harmonia. I'm Angela Mariani. Double reed instruments, both sweet and spectacular, have been a part of music across classes and genres for centuries. Bring out the shams, bombards, and baroque hautbois. We're exploring music for early oboes, from Hessian Stadtpfeifer, German town pipers, to royal court oboe bands in England and France. Oboes are front and center this hour. Some brasses, percussion, and bassoons will join in as well. Our featured release is Denise Deler, The Violin Sonatas, by Basel-based ensemble The Levée. Join us as we hear this world premiere recording of French Baroque works.

We heard three movements from English Baroque composer James Paisible's Suite in C Major. That was Overture, Air, and Hornpipe, or Hornpipe. La Petite Écurie performed music from the 17th and 18th century for oboe band, oboes, bassoon, and percussion from the ensemble's debut album, the 2022 Arcana release, The Queen's Favorites, music for oboe band at the court of Anne Stewart. Shams peaked in popularity in the Renaissance, though their entry into European courts and civic bands dates to the Crusades, when similar conical bore double reed instruments from the Eastern Mediterranean were the envy of Crusaders, who brought them home to Western Europe. The instrument has a powerful sound. Shams are designed to be played outdoors, for tower music or in large cathedrals. These instruments are awesome in the true sense of the word. They're magnificent and can be terrifying. We'll hear three late medieval tunes performed by Blondel, first a war tune, then a lilty song, and finally a popular song. Here are A Cheval, Tout Homme à Cheval, arranged by Lizzie Gutteridge, as well as the love ballad Belle Voyez-moi Retenir and C'est la face à pâle by Guillaume Dufay.

Lundell performed music featuring shams, sackbut, and percussion. That was the anonymous 15th century war song A Cheval, Tout Homme à Cheval, arranged by Lizzie Guterich. And before that, we heard Guillaume Dufay's Belle Vrouillez-moi retenir and C'est la façaille pâle. Along with other early brass, woodwind, and percussion instruments, shams were an essential part of early civic wind bands. These ensembles performed music for ceremonial, religious, and celebratory occasions throughout Europe. Early civic wind bands included shams, slide trumpet, and percussion. Later, these ensembles expanded to add more sham sizes, as well as instruments from these families, cornetto, sackbut, dulcian, and recorders for indoor use. Paul and Bartholomäus Hess were two Stadtpfeifers of Breslau who published music for civic wind bands in 1555. We'll hear three dances from the Hessian brothers for mixed civic wind band and then a sonata for five bombards performed here on dulcians.

Capella della Torre performed music for civic wind bands. That was the anonymous Sonata for Five Bombardi. And before that, we heard Pasamezzo, Saltarello, and Tanz Nachtanz by Hessian brothers and Stadtpfeifers Bartolomeus and Paul Hess. You're listening to Harmonia. I'm Angela Mariani.

Welcome back. We're listening to early oboes. Earlier this hour, we heard medieval and Renaissance shams. Next, the Baroque oboe, or hautbois, which takes center stage in the courts of high Baroque monarchs, notably Louis XIV, with his grand écurie of 40 instrumentalists, mostly wind players. We'll hear five movements from Overture in G Minor, music for oboe band by English Baroque composer Thomas Morgan, performed by the aptly named ensemble La Petite Écurie.

La Petite Écurie Oboe Band perform 5 movements from Overture in G minor by English Baroque composer Thomas Morgan. We've heard music by medieval and Renaissance shams as well as Baroque oboes. What's the missing link? What is the oboe of 1650 before the Baroque oboes of the 1680s debuted in Louis XIV's court at Versailles? Oboe-like instruments were played in the early Baroque too. Civic wind bands often included shams in D, alto sham in G, called a bombard, as well as sackbut and bass dulcian. The soprano sham didn't have a key, whereas the alto sham did to extend the player's reach. Towards the end of the 17th century, smaller bombards, some called bombardinos or Deutsche Schalme, were built to play in C, in the same key as the Baroque oboe. These instruments played music often saved today for cornetto, violin, or recorder. The sound is crisp and deep, sometimes brash like a sham, and at other times sweet like a Baroque oboe. Here is Canzón No. 34 by Spanish Baroque composer Bartolomé de Selma y Salaverde, performed here on bombardino, violin, dulcian, pluck strings, and organ.

Jeremy Papa Sergio led Syntagma Amici, Canzone No. 34 by Spanish Baroque composer Bartolomé de Selma y Salaverde. You're listening to Harmonia. I'm Angela Mariani. Our featured recording this hour comes from the Basel-based ensemble The Levée. Committed to reviving hidden gems, the ensemble brings to life works by French Baroque composer Denis Deslerres. Deslerres is known for his 1724 treatise on continuo playing, and he also wrote instrumental works. Since no printed sources for these instrumental works survive, the Levée sought handwritten manuscripts of Deslerres' works. We'll hear Sonata Seconda from our featured release, Deslerres, the Violin Sonatas, performed by the Levée.

That was Sonata Seconda by Denis Deller, performed by Basel-based ensemble The Levée. Instrumentalists in the ensemble are Marguerite Wassermann, violin, Martin Janssen, viola da gamba, Niels Pfeffer, theorbo, and Josef Laming, harpsichord. Deller's works bridge French and Italian Baroque styles. The Sonata Seconda, which we heard earlier, centers French style with thick harmonies and elaborate ornamentation. In Deller's Sonata Septima, there are more Italianate features, including long fugues, fast-paced movements that are not based on dance types, and simpler chordal accompaniment. This blending of French and Italian styles was popular in the early 1700s. Here are the first two movements from Sonata Septima for two violins and continuo. The Levée is joined by violinist Elise Dupont.

Sonata Septima for two violins and continuo by Denis Deslier. The Levée was joined by violinist Elise Dupont from the 2024 release Deslier, the Violin Sonatas. In his day, Deslier was known for his 1724 treatise, which details rules for pluck string and keyboard accompaniment in continuo performance practice. There isn't currently evidence that Deslier's instrumental works were published, and yet these sonatas survive in a handwritten copy by Swedish church musician Carl Hintz. Since Hintz didn't travel to France, perhaps this music traveled to Sweden along with French musicians who performed staged works for the Swedish court at the turn of the 18th century. This unpublished music appears to have circulated among professional musicians as opposed to other works from the time, which were published largely for the burgeoning amateur market. We'll end our exploration of Deslier's violin sonatas this hour with a quick presto from his Sonata Sexta.

Harmonia is part of the educational mission of Indiana University and is a co-production of WFIU Public Radio and Early Music America, a national organization that advocates and supports the historical performance of music of the past. Additional resources come from the William and Gail Cook Music Library at the Indiana University Jacobs School of Music. 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And follow us on Facebook by searching for Harmonia Early Music. The writer for this edition of Harmonia is Sarah Schilling. Thanks to our studio engineer, Brock Hammond, and our production team, Luann Johnson, Christopher Burris, and John Bailey. I'm Angela Mariani, inviting you to join us again for the next edition of Harmonia.

0: Next time on the Interlaken Collection, we'll listen to archival performances led by conductor Helen Kwok, the first woman ever to conduct Interlaken's World Youth Symphony Orchestra. I'm Amanda Sewell. 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
1: Hello there, and welcome to Exploring Music. It's Bill McLaughlin here. We are continuing with our intrepid exploration of the symphonic form this week, Symphony Number 10. We've actually been doing this for 10 years now. As we wound up the show yesterday, I was delighted to find a piece by Karl Szymanowski, his Symphony Number 4, which is really kind of a little piano concerto. And I'm like a kid with a new toy. I wanted to hear a little bit more of that same piece. So let's start once again with the great pianist Leif Ove Andsnes, joined by the City of Birmingham Symphony under Sir Simon Rattle. This is the finale of Karl Szymanowski's Symphony Number 4, Symphonia Concertante, music from 1932.

The fourth movement of Karol Szymanowski's Symphony No. 4, Sinfonia Concertante, which is marked Allegro non troppo, which means lively but not too fast, but then ma agitato. And we heard that lively and indeed agitated music there toward the end. The pianist was Leif Ove Andsnes, playing with the City of Birmingham Symphony under Sir Simon Rattle. Music of Karol Szymanowski from 1932. Szymanowski is such an interesting man. He was born 1882, which puts him right around the time of Stravinsky, Béla Bartók, Anton Webern. He's sort of that era, but he has his own sound completely. He's not Russian. He's not Austrian. He's Polish. He taught for many years at the conservatory in Warsaw. I thought we'd go back to a piece now written during the first years of the First World War, 1914 to 1916. This is a big three-movement piece, Symphony No. 3, called Song of the Night. This is music which employs poetry of the 13th century Persian mystic, Jalal ud-Din Rumi. Wonderful mystical stuff about the night. The opening line, "How still it is, the world sleeps. I hear, and God, we're all alone." You'll hear the tenor leap to that word. It's Boj in Polish, but that's God in English. "I hear, and God, we're all alone." And then you hear this wonderful sound. Szymanowski asks the chorus to sing, but to keep their lips nearly closed. Think about this, 1914, 1916. This is just a couple of years after Ravel had used a wordless chorus to such great effect in his Daphne and Chloe. It must have been in the air. In this performance, we hear the tenor Wisław Hochman and the Polish Radio Chorus of Krakow and the Polish National Radio Symphony Orchestra under the direction of the marvelous conductor Jerzy Semkow, who was for many years the conductor of the St. Louis Symphony. Music of Karol Szymanowski, the finale of his Song of the Night, Symphony No. 3.

and Gaylord has issued a severe thunderstorm warning for southeastern Grand Traverse County in northern Michigan, west central Kalkaska County in northern Michigan, until 8 p.m. At 7:11 p.m., a cluster of severe thunderstorms was located over Spider Lake, or 10 miles southeast of Traverse City, moving northeast at 25 miles per hour. Hazard, 60 miles per hour wind gusts and quarter-size hail. Source, radar indicated. Impact, hail damage to vehicles is expected. Expect wind damage to roofs, siding, and trees. This severe thunderstorm will be near Williamsburg and Barker Creek around 7:15 p.m. Kalkaska around 7:25 p.m. Elk Rapids around 7:35 p.m. Other locations impacted by the severe thunderstorm include Bates. For your protection, move to an interior room on the lowest floor of a building. Repeating, a severe thunderstorm warning has been issued until 8 p.m. for the following counties in Michigan, Grand Traverse, and Kalkaska.

silence binds our tongues here in this night. The words are by the 13th century Persian mystic Jalal ud-Din Rumi. Music of Karol Szymanowski. The finale of his Symphony No. 3, Song of the Night. We heard the Helden tenor, Wisław Ochman. That's some pretty ferocious tenor writing there, and beautifully sung. Accompanied by the Polish Radio Chorus of Krakow and the Polish National Radio Symphony under the direction of Jerzy Semkow. Music from 1914-1960, music of Karol Szymanowski. And if you're a little confused about what a chorus and soloists are doing showing up at the end of a symphony, just think back to the 1820s. I guess we can blame it all on Beethoven. He opened the door for this with his Ninth Symphony. You're tuned into Exploring Music. And once again, for the 10th time, we are devoting a week to the exploration of the development of the symphony. Drop us a line. Let us know what you think about this line of questioning. And give us an idea for some other music you'd like us to explore together. You can find us via our website, exploringmusic.org. Well, that was music from the early years of the First World War. Let's go just past that time, 1922, 1923. And let's go to Vienna to meet Alexander Zemblinsky, who was born 1871. He's about 10 years older than Karol Szymanowski. Zemblinsky was part of that amazing scene in Vienna just around the turn of the last century. He was sort of associated with Gustav Mahler, took some lessons with him, and in fact, Mahler conducted the premiere of some of his work. And then Zemblinsky made a sort of mistake. I don't know whether it's a mistake. It's an affair of the heart. He fell in love with a beautiful young woman, also a composer. Her name was Alma Schindler. And they carried on a relationship for a very short time before she moved across the street and became Alma Mahler. But Zemblinsky didn't hold a grudge. In fact, Zemblinsky's sister, a few years later, wound up marrying Arnold Schoenberg. That was a tight little band of friends there in Vienna at the turn of the last century. But we're dealing with music from 1922, 1923. It's after the First World War, and Zemblinsky seemed to have turned back to Mahler as a model. Mahler had created a big piece called Das Lied von der Erde. It's one of his final pieces. Six big songs, orchestral songs, featuring tenor and contralto, and drawing upon ancient Chinese poets like Li Po. Instead of Chinese poetry, Zemblinsky decided to use a German translation of someone who was still around, very much on the scene, in fact, at that time, the great Bengali musician and poet Rabindranath Tagore. We're going to start with the opening of the Lyric Symphony, a big piece for baritone voice, in which Hakon Hagagord, our baritone, sings, "I am restless, I am athirst for faraway things." Hakon Hagagord with the Royal Concertgebouw Orchestra, Ricardo Chailly. This is the opening section of Alexander Zemblinsky's Lyric Symphony, music from 1922-23.

Ich bin friedlos. Ich bin durstig nach fernen Dingen. I'm restless. I'm athirst for faraway things. The opening section of Alexander Zemlinsky's Lyric Symphony, Opus 18. That was the baritone Håkan Haggegård, Ricardo Chailly conducting the Royal Concertgebouw Orchestra. Let's hear some more of this. In fact, let's get the next three sections put together. I'm taking them slightly out of order, but I think maybe it makes a nice little set on the radio at least. We'll hear from Haggegård again, You Are the Evening Cloud, then from Alessandra Mark singing, then finish the last song, and finally back to Håkan Haggegård, Release Me from the Bonds of Your Sweetness, Love. All of these performances, Ricardo Chailly is conducting the Royal Concertgebouw Orchestra, and the soloist again in order, Haggegård, Mark, and Haggegård once more. Three sections, once again, of the Lyric Symphony of Alexander Zemlinsky.

We heard three more sections of Alexander Zemlinsky's Lyric Symphony, Opus 18. Håkan Hagagård was the baritone, Alessandra Mark the soprano, and Ricardo Chailly conducting the Royal Concertgebouw Orchestra. This is music composed in 1922-23. Now, 23 would be 10 years after Igor Stravinsky had composed The Rite of Spring, just for example. And right at this time, 22-23, Arnold Schoenberg's in Vienna and in Berlin inventing 12-tone system of composition. Alban Berg is working on the opera Watzik. And yet, Zemlinsky is writing in this high romantic style here, echoing, and in fact, maybe even reaching back before the music of his inspiration, Gustav Mahler. It's a really interesting period of time, so many styles going at once. And now I think it's time to go to what has become the Soviet Union to meet the music of the father of the Soviet symphony. No joke, this is a man who wrote 27 symphonies, Nikolai Myaskovsky, who was actually born in Poland. Myaskovsky had served in the Russian army during the First World War, fighting on the Austrian front, and in fact receiving a very severe wound during that battle. Right after he got back to Russia, the revolution broke out, and his father, who was a Tsarist general, was set upon by some Red soldiers, by some communists, who murdered him in a train station. And right after that, Myaskovsky lost his aunt, who was his closest remaining relative. The piece of music we're going to listen to right now is the Scherzo of the Sixth Symphony, and it has to do with the loss of that aunt. It's a spooky, kind of a ghostly sort of scherzo. And Myaskovsky tells us that's the wind, winter wind blowing outside his aunt's home after she's died. Well, it's not all so gloomy. There's this music here. Let me see if I can get a little of this from the orchestra score. The flute plays.

That sounds like nature music, doesn't it? And very shortly follows this passage in the Celesta. Do you hear what he's getting at? It's a lament. Dies Irae, the old Latin funeral hymn. All of that's in the presto of Miaskowski's Sixth Symphony. In this performance, we hear the conductor Dmitri Lis conducting the Ural Philharmonic Orchestra, music of Miaskowski from 1921-23.

the presto, the second movement from the Symphony No. 6 in E-flat minor of Nikolai Myaskovsky, composed 1921-23. In that performance, we heard Dmitri Liss conducting the Ural Philharmonic Orchestra. And that's about all of the symphonies we can squeeze in today. Let's see what we get to hear tomorrow. We'll hear the first symphony of Dmitri Shostakovich, and also, for a bit of fun, a piece from around the same time, the finale of William Walton's First Symphony. So Russian music and a little bit of English music tomorrow. Hope you can join us. Don't go anywhere, though. There's great music coming up right now. Exploring Music is produced by Sidney Gillard at WFMT in Chicago and produced and engineered by Bill Sigmund at Digital Island Studios here in New York City. Our production assistants are Ella Pinsloop, Eric Opland, Adela Skoronsky, and Weston Williams. Rebecca Neistat is the WFMT production and syndication manager. 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I'm Bill McLaughlin. 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

A new season of WISO is coming. You can hear the World Youth Symphony Orchestra at Interlochen live on Classical IPR every Sunday night this summer. 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I'm Amanda Sewell, IPR's music director. 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The World Youth Symphony Orchestra on Interlochen Public Radio. 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

0: Modernist maestro, avatar of the avant-garde. For nearly 50 years, the Chicago Symphony Orchestra had a close working relationship with one of the most influential and revolutionary figures in classical music, Pierre Boulez. On this week's broadcast, we'll hear three works that celebrate the legacy of Boulez, who served as the CSO's third principal guest conductor. They include Bartok's music for strings, percussion, and celesta. The tightly woven score includes this colorful romp through a Bulgarian folk tune. Later, Stravinsky's The Firebird. Boulez and Stravinsky had a complicated relationship, but they attended each other's concerts and occasionally imitated each other's experiments. Possibly the greatest tribute from Boulez comes in the vibrancy he brings to Stravinsky's ballet score. And to begin, a 1996 recording of Mahler's stirring Totenfeier. All of that and more is ahead on this week's CSO program. I'm Lisa Simeone.
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0: On February 20th, 1969, Pierre Boulez stepped onto Chicago's Orchestra Hall stage for the first time and conducted music by Debussy, Bartok, Webern, and his teacher, Olivier Messiaen. Boulez was an elegant Frenchman and a fighter for European modernism. He was also becoming an astute conductor of American orchestras. Boulez returned to Chicago over much of his subsequent career, and his personal canon grew to include composers such as Gustav Mahler. In 1996, a year after being named the CSO's principal guest conductor, Boulez made the recording you're about to hear, Mahler's Totenfeier, or Funeral Rite. Mahler first envisioned this as a freestanding symphonic poem. Some 5 years later, he turned it into the first movement of his second symphony. If you know that work, you may spot some differences between the two versions, mostly in the orchestration. But the general arc remains the same, with a jagged, recurring funeral march offset by a wistful melody in the violins. It all builds to a violent climax, followed by an ominous coda. We'll hear a Deutsche Grammophon release recorded in 1996. Pierre Boulez leads the Chicago Symphony Orchestra in Totenfeier by Mahler.